0: Show.
1: I dated a carny kid for a little while. He was crazy.
2: What?
1: And he worked for the carnival.
2: It's a wild life.
1: It is a wild life. I was like, you're like a gypsy or something.
2: Yeah. Mountain Dew's a food group.
1: Yeah.
2: I mean, it's amazing.
1: Oh, funnel cake is your pancake every morning. That's right? Incredible.
2: There was
1: he ain't afraid of a fryer.
3: No, his dad is a cigarette butt, as far as he knows.
1: Yeah, exactly.
0: 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The Buzz is back.
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Everywhere you go, there's a mural. 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

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Hell yeah. The Buzz is back. 1029 The Buzz.

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Some people paint. Others yell at referees on TV while sitting on the couch in gym shorts. 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
2: Are you ready to get weird tonight, America? Do you want disclosure? Do you want to know what

0: Indeed it is. Welcome into Nashville's Rock Station. 102.9 The Buzz is getting weird out there. Roman Havlin here with you. Broadcasting live from the Gibson Garage Studios. That's right. Ain't nothing changed. The government's still keeping aliens from you and I and, well, even the aliens in some cases. The housing market's in trouble. Who knows what we're going to get into, buddy? 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
1: Howdy.
0: Howdy. David Jolly.
2: So,
0: Andrew Collins.
3: Yeah, probably. You know, there's a term for that, right? When the government is keeping you and the aliens apart.
0: What is it called?
3: Spock blocking.
1: Oh, blocking. Nice.
3: I'll see myself out.
0: That's beautiful.
1: No, please don't. We lose all intelligence once you leave.
3: It would be illogical.
1: See, you have all these vocab words that we don't get. So
0: I would argue the intelligence is gone even if he's here.
3: Yeah.
0: But that's mostly on my end.
3: I'm with you on that. Yeah.
0: Yeah.
2: Completely separate. Roman, as a radio host, does it make you all mad? There's not much like separation between Donald Trump and radio. It's the best radio station of all time.
1: It's the greatest.
0: We got the best people working on it. Not us. We're just like, all right, just make it live. Just put it live. We'll see what happens.
2: We'll do it live.
3: Yeah. I think it's just terrific. I think it's really tremendous.
0: Mm. Yeah. You know what else is tremendous?
3: What's tremendous, Roman?
0: Losing gravity for 7 seconds. You guys feel that on Wednesday? Boy, that was fun, huh? Oh, wait! That's right! It didn't happen.
2: It did not happen.
0: My favorite part of the story, by the way, is that Snopes waited until it didn't happen on Wednesday and then put the false sticker on there.
3: Yeah, that tells me that they're dedicated to making sure that they know the truth.
0: Absolutely, yeah.
1: Were there people believing it, like pretending to like a band to impress a girl? Like, I love Dave Matthews.
2: I was just going to say, how many posts are there about, I felt it?
0: You know it.
2: The moon was rising. Virgo was supernatural.
0: There is a lot of witchery going on right now based on like people's signs and stuff like that. Yeah. You know that's one of those
2: things.
0: There
2: was no it.
1: That was an every first date conversation with some girl just got done with yoga class. Yeah. And this guy's trying to get, I felt it too.
2: We lost gravity for 7 seconds.
0: Yeah, some guy's trying to get laid. He's like, this is our last 15 seconds on Earth before we go into the air.
2: And that's when I fell in love with you.
1: But then you got the spin. Like, I felt like I lost gravity because I was looking at you.
2: Yeah, absolutely.
3: You know who I feel the worst for in all of this?
2: Nickelback.
3: Is John Mayer.
0: John Mayer.
3: Because he really close. Thought he was going to get a break.
2: Yeah, all right.
1: He's like, stay away from me, guys. Stay away.
3: It's going to stop working against me. Right. It's going to stop bringing me down.
2: But also his greatest song of all time.
1: So ooh, like, I'll take. Okay.
0: Yeah. I'm bigger than my body.
1: No such thing as kind of a geniusly written song. Can you geniusly something? Is that an adverb for genius?
2: Yes.
1: Collins, geniusly, is that a...
2: Well, I'm a college graduate, so yes. Oh.
0: You don't have to be a genius to figure out that John's still waiting on the world to change.
2: Hey,
0: look at that. Wow, 7 seconds of gravity loss. So seriously, you didn't feel anything? I didn't feel...
2: No.
0: Like, I was sitting at my desk and at my office just hanging out, waiting for it to happen.
2: I was waking up.
0: I wanted it to go down, dude. I was like, come on.
1: I was jumping in the air.
0: Yes.
1: Come on. This is planet bullcrap.
3: We need to bring in a physicist on this because all I know, and it's just a tiny little bit, is that gravity has something to do with our perception of the passage of time. So if we lost all gravity, maybe we just didn't notice because
2: Andrew, dang it.
3: You know?
0: Wait.
3: You know?
2: Why'd you do that?
0: Hold on. We got time for you to go deeper into that.
2: Yeah, do that.
1: He did offer to leave earlier.
3: My disclaimer is that I don't actually know what I'm talking about.
2: But you kind of
3: know. Okay,
0: you know more than I do.
3: I'll bring you to the common point of reference, which is the movie Interstellar.
2: Great movie. Go ahead.
3: Where
0: one of my favorite movies.
3: They go into orbit around a planet that has a different gravitational constant.
2: Yes.
0: Oh.
3: And what is, you know, like an hour for them winds up being 2 years for the other guy.
2: Dude. 7 days is 7 years.
3: Yeah. So depending on how the math works, and I don't know what direction it works, or even if it does work, if we lost gravity, we might not have noticed, because it might have been that quick because we didn't have gravity.
1: So on that planet, do dogs die as soon as they're born or something?
3: Ooh. Also, if you die in a dream, you die in the real world.
0: No.
3: Those are the only two things I know about science. Yeah. Gravity is time, and dream death is real death.
2: Well, that kind of goes back to our discussion from last week with the Mandela...
0: the Mandela effect. The world could end and you wouldn't know.
2: You wouldn't know it.
0: You just move to another reality where everything's kind of slightly different.
2: Something seemed different.
0: Yeah. Mm.
1: It's kind of like that. Oh, go ahead and say it. I'm so sorry.
2: I was saying like...
1: Hold on, dude.
2: It's just today...
0: Hold on, brother.
1: Hold on, dude.
2: I had one of those today where I know I removed two things from a book that I had, and I had that book today, and those two things were back in there, and it was like, but I know I took those out.
3: Oh, that's like that Ouija board stuff, man. Yep. You know?
2: Yeah, you know?
3: You throw it away, you throw it in the ocean, you go home, and it's waiting for you.
2: It's there for you.
3: Yeah.
0: Dude.
3: What kind of book was this?
1: I like the Ouija Bible? Board, though.
3: It's just, okay, but was it like a pentagram bookmark in your Bible? What was the...
2: No, it was just two. It was a note from the church, and then it was a receipt from my business. And I had taken both of those out and put them in my glove compartment.
3: At any point, did you use either of those objects to try and speak with the dead?
2: Negative.
1: You didn't have.
3: I have no answers for you.
1: You didn't have a Necronomicon on you or anything. Okay.
2: That was all to say that the Mandela effect may have some realistic.
0: Okay.
2: What's going on here?
0: So with that point, then we've got exactly 1 minute.
2: Yeah.
0: We need a verdict here because he's starting to change my mind. Drew is.
2: Yeah.
0: All right. Did we lose gravity for 7 seconds on Wednesday? Did that happen? This is just a different reality.
3: We're going to need right now. There are three Vandy students who took way too much Adderall. They're listening to the radio because they want to just rock out the way that their grandparents did. Yes. They're screaming at the radio right now because I've gotten it so wrong. I need those three Vandy students to call in and set us straight on relativity.
0: Oh, please.
1: Hold on, dude.
0: Hold on, brother.
1: Hold on, dude. Hold on, dude. Hey. I slightly disagree. You can never take too much Adderall.
2: Whoa. I have.
0: And on that note, impossible. We'll be back in a moment on 102.9 The Buzz. Is getting weird out there.
1: Ooh, blind melon.

0: Yo, Nashville, we need to talk about your mural obsession. Everywhere you go, there's a mural. 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Okay, we get it. You were at the mural. What if, instead of just standing in front of the next great Nashville mural, you created it? 1029 The Buzz presents Paint the Buzz. 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

0: Shout out to all the Nephilim out there hiding out in the bushes and stuff like that. Welcome back in to 102.9 The Buzz. It's getting weird out there. Roman Havlin here with you, broadcasting live from the Gibson Garage Studios. We are glad to have you. We're on Instagram Live at David Redding Life on Instagram, and it is time for you to hear about all the strange that happened in the world today, because it is time for the Hard and Ready News.
1: All right, hardheads. Here we go. Richard, what side quest really quick. If I come up with a really groundbreaking Geraldo-like story, could I get a theme song? A 5-second theme song?
0: Absolutely. We're going to get you
1: sweet.
0: We need to get one.
1: I got to earn it, bro. Hold on, dude. Hold on, dude.
0: Hold on, bro.
1: Hold on, dude. Got to earn it. Got to earn it, dude.
2: Please, dude.
1: Show you want to be here, dude.
2: We've been doing this.
1: Stop mailing it in, dude. Stop mailing it in. But this is the Hard and Ready News, guys. You know what that means, hard and ready.
2: Keep it steady.
1: Yes, brother. All right. Roman, what did you say last week? What did you predict last week that we should do?
0: I can't remember exactly, but I know for sure somewhere in there we said, hey, wouldn't it be funny if Spirit Halloween bought like Hot Topic and a bunch of mall stores and stuff like that?
1: Well, compadre, it came true because Spencer Spirit Holdings has acquired Hot Topic in a $350 million deal.
0: What?
1: So this means...
0: Hang on. The epitome of 2007 emo retail was worth $350 million in 2026.
1: That's a lot of stud belts, dude.
2: But wait.
0: I should have invested.
2: Have you been on social media in the past 10 years?
0: That's true.
2: And July, everyone goes, I'm ready for Halloween.
0: Yeah, that's true. Yeah.
1: And they've only seen A Nightmare Before Christmas.
2: That's it.
1: That's the only movie.
2: Halloween is a new fad. And so it's a good time for Spirit Halloween.
1: I sense some evil, though, afoot, because hold on, dude. We've got Spencer's Gifts, Spirit of Halloween, Hot Topic, all together in this type of retail coven now.
3: It's a lot of dark energy.
1: So
0: they're building one super dark power.
1: This is super dark power. It's the anti-Avengers. It's an evil team. And it probably came to foot from some Ouija board built by Milton Bradley.
3: Yeah.
1: So
0: that had like My Chemical Romance stickers all over it.
1: Trust me, it may have been built by Milton Bradley, but it's still evil, dude. It's still evil. But
0: the Ouija board just sings to you. It's the night that I will fall for you.
2: But what, Grandma? Sorry, Lee. Go ahead.
1: I'm just glad you got to see your grandma, even though she doesn't look the same. It's kind of a monkey paw situation, so she's a little uglier now. Oh my gosh. But what would we call this evil? It's the opposite of the Avengers. So this is a team of evil doers casting spells in retail. So what would be the name of this evil team? You got Spirit of Halloween, Spencer's Gifts, where you get your massagers. I swear, they're massagers.
3: Yep.
1: They're massagers. Okay, that's it. And then Hot Topic. What does this thing get named?
3: That's easy. Evanescence.
2: Yeah. I was going to choose Nickelback. So very, very close.
1: Hobby Lobby.
2: Hobby Lobby.
0: Since we're going with band names.
1: Hold on, dude. Hobby Lobby, Arts and the Craft. Banger movie. Not a better set of 90s babes than those three or four.
0: 100%. No, I'm sorry. If they're going to repurpose band names, they 100%. Should just call it The Spirit Box.
2: The Spirit Box.
0: The Spirit Box.
3: Yeah, you need a name that conjures images of eyeliner.
1: I thought you were going Outcast there. I thought you were going Spirit Box. I'm like, all right, then, the evil below. Right. Oh, my goodness.
0: What else went on in the world this
1: week?
0: Oh,
1: let's see. All right, well, as of early 2026, we found this data that payroll jobs are held more by women than men in the United States. It's only happened twice before, once during the Great Recession, and then again right before COVID, and then it eventually reversed. A lady named Laura Ulrich, she was a former regional economist at the Federal Reserve Bank in Richmond, and she found this data through Indeed.com. So First off, if there's anything you can trust as a resource for job details, it's Indeed.com.
2: Oh, yeah.
1: Please, because I know when I put my resume in as a digital media specialist, I got, well, great. How would you like to be a physician?
0: Yeah.
2: Digital media specialist.
0: Wow. So
1: there we go.
0: There are more women getting paid to work than men.
1: Here's the thing. I didn't do any research on this part, but I have a theory. I feel like, great data, but I feel like more men are self-employed. And I don't think that data is accounted for in this study.
0: That's a very good point. That's probably very true.
1: There's more self-employed men than women.
2: Does that mean owning your own business?
1: Or just unemployed, yeah. Unemployed. I'm kidding. But no, yeah, seriously.
0: Under the table. There's a lot of dudes getting paid under the table.
1: Mowing lawns, woodworking, welding, construction.
0: And they're not going to have musicians. No social security or 401k when they retire.
3: Call of Duty, World of Warcraft. Yeah.
1: YouTubers. I am a self-employed sometimes guy, so.
3: It's your boy, just chilling on my girlfriend's couch again. Don't forget to like and subscribe.
0: Oh, man. Unbelievable.
1: So, yeah, what's our take on that? Do you think, because you've met a lot of
0: I think you're right. I think the data is probably incorrect and inconclusive because it's incorrect.
2: Yeah.
1: So, let's go to Indeed.com to find out more. Because, right. Boy, so reliable. We've all gotten jobs.
2: How much are they worth?
1: Indeed.com?
0: Probably a stupid amount. Something. The thing about websites like that is they're not even making revenue. They're literally just holding intellectual property and algorithms together that are worth
2: value. They own that patent.
0: Yeah, they're probably not even profitable.
2: Yeah.
0: They're like a feeding system for something else.
2: Yep. Yeah.
1: We can see if Spencer Spirit Holdings will buy them in a couple of years. We'll check that out.
2: Every time you say Spencer, I think Spencer Pratt.
1: Sure.
2: Yeah.
1: He might be involved. I don't know.
2: I hate that he's a politician now.
3: I think maybe you should talk to someone about that, buddy.
2: I know.
3: I'm a little concerned about you.
1: You got some animosity there, man.
0: No. Something's going on.
1: You need to forgive yourself.
0: Just fly to LA and talk to him face to face. Be like, hey, man, sorry your house burned down.
1: Yeah.
2: Loved your show.
0: What do we do about that?
1: Maybe you need some godly counseling. Maybe you need to seek possibly a televangelist. Maybe you need to see a televangelist who claims aliens invaded her body and took her eggs. Not only invaded her body, but did the anti-Easter egg hunt with her body. All right. Gosh. Katie Souza, she's a TBN lady. Her show, Healing Your Soul.
0: Oh, boy.
2: Yeah.
1: Oh, yeah. She's on TBN. I'm also a proud TBNer. That's one of my TV creds, not to brag. I was on TBN, everybody.
0: Not to brag. Hold on, brother.
1: They asked me
2: after the show.
1: Hold on, dude. They invited me to be on TBN, dude. Hold on, dude.
0: Hold on.
3: Wait, is that why you're always carrying around that big sack of eggs?
1: Yes. You can't look at my eggs, dude.
3: It's all starting to come together.
0: That's why he wears that gold-plated shirt all the time.
1: I would like to ask for some love offerings after this. So.
0: I just saw him at the grocery store wearing his gold-plated shirt.
1: But,
0: just like, Lee, why are you wearing your gold-plated shirt? Bro, the TBN cred.
2: The TBN cred.
3: In this weather, though.
1: Suffering for Jesus. Leave me alone.
3: That's going to chafe.
1: But Katie claimed she was visited when she was a young girl, and alien beings implanted an interdimensional device in her that harvested eggs over her lifetime, and she's 63 now. So she's a lovely lady. She has a prison ministry, and she was also an inmate at one point in her life. But she claims these things. Now, here's the thing. About 10 years ago, we would have thought she was cray-cray. Fair enough?
3: Yep.
1: Cray-cray?
3: Yep.
1: Okay.
3: Yep. Yep.
1: But now aliens are cool. We love aliens. We obviously believe they exist, and they're being hidden from us. So does she have a point? Are we on her side? Does she now have merit now that we are on board with aliens? Are we like, okay, I would believe that.
0: Well, didn't we cover like 2 or 3 weeks ago, there was a politician who came out and said, hey, just so you guys know, there are rumors from people in SCIFs saying that there have been like alien human breeding programs going on in like Antarctica and places like that. That it's been kept from us.
1: We're not allowed to go there.
2: If you believe in the Nephilim, it's not really the first time this has happened.
3: And at the same time, because she's being so very vocal about her experience with aliens, it makes me think, what is she holding back about the Epstein files?
1: Or is she grifting? Is she like, whoa, I can talk about aliens too now. All right.
3: I think they're the same thing.
0: Holy smokes!
1: Is that what's going on in Epstein? Are they doing some Easter egg hunting down in Epstein Island?
3: It's the I think it's just the classic. Oh, look, a distraction.
1: Could this be the aliens just playing Easter egg hunting with their own? You know, is that their version of doing an Easter egg hunt?
0: Yeah,
1: you know,
2: might be.
0: Also, I really hope, since she's a televangelist, that she's not replacing the word aliens when they're actually something else. You know,
3: I did a little digging, and I'm sorry to report she is absolutely on the aliens or demons train.
0: Oh, really?
1: Okay.
0: So
1: I like that we're like, we believe in aliens, but they're demons. Oh, hold on.
0: Hold on, brother.
1: Hold on, dude.
0: Hold on, dude.
2: I hate to be this guy, but she's also just probably making some money off this. So there's also
0: there are ways to do that.
3: Can you make money like in the church? Is that a thing?
2: Dude, TVN advertisement.
3: Is that like a profitable thing, religion?
2: Alien healing oil.
3: What?
0: Alien healing oil.
3: You learn something new every day.
1: Look, the alien
0: pour supplements. This into your, you know,
2: and you'll be healed from aliens.
1: Yeah. Hey, I tried it, okay, and it's worked. I have not had any aliens taking my eggs. So.
0: Interesting. Right?
1: Okay. Oh, wow. But either way, that's the world we live in. That is the hard and ready news. So you guys know how it goes.
2: Yeah.
1: Hard and ready.
0: Keep it steady. Amazing. Well, folks, keep your legs closed because an alien might hop in there. We'll be back on 102.9 The Buzz. It's getting weird out there.

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Give us a follow over there as well as at Guat1029. It is time for easily one of the most fun segments of the show. This is just about having fun. It's not any of the stuff that we just did, which honestly was actually pretty fun. So let's just see how this goes.

0: tell you what, boys, I've seen a lot of weird things in my life.
1: Where'd David go?
0: Exactly, yes, sir.
2: Hold on, dude.
0: And one of them things is that you got a whole bunch of them there musicians out there that started off doing rock and roll music and pop music and all that stuff, and all of a sudden they want to go country. You know what I'm saying? They're from Los Angeles, California, and all of a sudden they want to go country. And then to me, from a boy from Missouri, born and raised, that don't sit right with me. I'm gonna give you all a few explanations. You ever heard of a man from the band called Staind?
2: You ever heard of that? Aaron Lewis. It's
3: been a while, but yeah.
0: Exactly. Exactly.
3: Oh.
0: I'll tell you what. That boy right there had a few platinum albums writing songs about some gal he was fussed over, and then all of a sudden went country and wrote some more songs about the same gal he was fussed over. You know what I'm saying?
2: Yeah.
3: Can you say fussed on the radio?
0: Fussed.
2: Yeah.
1: The same girl, but more attention on her jeans.
0: That's right.
2: Okay. That's right. More attention on her jeans and how her daddy raised her.
0: That's exactly right. Y'all ever heard of a little rock and roll band called Aerosmith?
2: I've heard. Something about dude looks like a lady.
0: Yeah, I think Stephen Tyler was the lead singer of that band.
2: Yeah. Yep. Currently under investigation for some terrible things.
0: Oh, no.
2: Yeah. We'll see how it goes.
0: Really?
2: Yeah.
1: Oh. A legendary entertainment icon under investigation.
0: I had no idea.
2: This is the part of the show where our listeners find out that David doesn't read the news.
0: I had no idea. I broke character. Okay, here we are. Back to
1: you broke David and his character.
3: Yeah. Oh boy.
0: Oh.
3: So now you're trying to forget Steven Tyler.
0: Anyways, that man right there.
3: You mean the front man of Aerosmith for decades of cocaine, sex, drugs, and rock and roll might have done something wrong?
0: Yes.
2: Oh, okay. Well, David, who would have thought?
1: You fell asleep and you missed a thing.
3: Oh.
0: Well, the other thing he did wrong was become a country artist.
3: That's what he's being investigated for.
2: Yeah.
3: That's what he's being investigated for.
0: That's where it all
1: started. That's going to make it to the docket.
2: Yeah, that album was illegal, I can tell you that much.
0: I'll tell you what. Now I got three more before we go into my question for you fellas here. You've also got a hip-hop artist named Post Malone.
2: Post Malone.
0: You ever heard
3: artist,
0: of him?
3: Is that...
0: You ever heard of him?
3: We're calling him an artist.
0: Now that man was actually a heavy metal guitar player. Do y'all know that? When he first started off, he wanted to play heavy metal guitar. And he went ahead and said, I found this here program that can change my voice. And he was like, I'll be a hip-hop artist.
2: Yeah,
0: and he looked
2: right
0: up his name and took it to Post Malone. All of a sudden, he's selling millions of records. And that man goes, I want to play country now.
2: Kind of amazing that he just flipped like that too, by the way,
0: and has an even bigger audience.
2: Yes, it did go bigger for him.
3: You know what the key is? A face tattoo.
0: It makes no sense. And you got his own old buddy Jelly Roll right here from Antioch, Tennessee.
3: Face tattoo.
0: Jelly Roll, who was a legendary hip hop artist.
3: Oh, really? I've never heard of him. Tell me more about Jelly Roll. I've not seen him anywhere.
0: Underground hip hop artist makes a little YouTube song of a country song. All of a sudden, he's selling a million albums being a country artist.
2: But yeah, rednecks are attracted to face tattoos. Yeah. So you'd be surprised at the amount of Mike Tyson love in Sumner County.
0: I'm telling you now.
3: Mike Tyson's like, you guys all laughed at me before.
0: Now, one more thing. Well, I'm going to tell you all the real conspiracy here. Someone here that started off as a country artist and now is the biggest selling artist of all time. That'll be Taylor Swift.
2: Yeah, she went the other way.
0: She was a country artist, had a country accent. All of a sudden, she's a pop artist, no longer has a country accent.
2: Yeah, she did get rid of it, didn't she?
0: She sure did, didn't she? That's a conspiracy right there. So she went flip-flop, and now is selling a billion records a year. So my question to you boys while we got time is, who do you think is the next band or artist that's going to go ahead and go country?
1: I tell you who I would love to hear try country music for the first time. Florida Georgia Line.
3: Oh.
2: Oh, man. From the top rope. Hold on, brother.
0: Yes,
3: hold on, dude.
2: Hold on, dude.
3: They're catchy, dude.
0: Lee, what you got there? Brother, what you got there? Who's going to go country next?
3: Oh, This will be a deep nerd cut, but this is where my mind went to. Okay, it's going to be Minor Threat. Do we know Minor Threat?
0: Yeah.
3: With a straight X. Okay, so Minor Threat with all my
1: tie in a cowboy hat.
3: Exactly, but my straight edge X's.
0: They're going
3: live
0: country.
3: In Texas.
0: Yeah, all my straight edge X's.
1: All right,
3: I know that's really dumb. SideQuest, we forgot about Darius Rucker, by the way. Hootie the Blowfish, but go ahead.
0: Hootie the Blowfish was adjacent country the whole time.
3: Fair enough. Okay, but yes, that
0: Roman,
3: was my...
0: You're an Alabama boy. Who do you think is going to go country next?
2: I would love to see Maynard get another side project going. and instead of Tool this time, it'll be called Ho.
3: I was going to go Tool Shed, but all right.
2: Tool Shed would work as well.
3: Ho is way better.
1: Yeah. Let's not constrain ourselves to other musical artists.
2: I think there are a lot
1: of people who are looking for the next step in their career.
2: Yes.
1: And I'm really looking forward to, after 2026, to the debut country record from Cash Patel.
0: That's a country name.
1: I mean, his name is Cash.
0: Cash Patel.
3: Cash Patel.
2: This is not a knock at all, because I actually like this guy, but for some reason, I feel like Mike Rowe would make a fun
0: Mike
2: country.
0: Mike Rowe would be a great country name.
2: Dirty right Jobs, you call it Dirty Songs.
0: Dirty Songs.
3: Oh, Mike Rowe.
0: That's,
3: you know what I mean?
0: That's right.
2: I'd be all about it.
0: I appreciate y'all joining me here tonight on Explicit Content.
2: Well, you know, we got to keep this conversation going, because you know who released a record this week? I don't think it's country necessarily, but it's close.
1: Is it Tupac?
2: No.
0: Yeah.
1: So suddenly they've unearthed a whole batch of country recordings from Tupac. It's weird. It's from like 1992, but they all feature Timbaland.
2: Right.
3: Instead of Thug Mansion, it's Thug Double Wide Trailer.
0: Yeah. Roman, take us away.
1: Alabama love.
2: No, it's Pat McAfee released a record.
0: Pat McAfee.
2: Pat McAfee released an album.
1: From the virus I can't get off my computer?
3: Oh. Yeah.
1: That's John McAfee.
2: In ways, yes. Here's the virus, you can.
3: But here's the kicker.
2: Because he was a kicker. Yeah.
3: Oh, for the brand, absolutely. It's a hip hop album, right?
2: I believe it's something.
3: It's a hip hop album. It's a hip hop.
2: Yeah, I don't know. It's one more thing to make him worth another $300 million.
0: $300 million.
2: We're gonna go sulk about that, and we'll be back when we get here on 102.9 The Buzz. Is getting weird out there.
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2: 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It's getting weird out there. Roman Havlin here with you. Yeah, this is the final segment, folks. 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
21: 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It's Internet Lore with Drew Collins.
1: It's never not going to be disappointing to go from that voice to my voice. I just want to take the moment and apologize to our listener.
20: She's so hot.
2: Yeah. She's not real.
20: She's not real. She's so hot.
2: That's where I'm at in life. Yeah.
1: So welcome to Internet Lore Volume 5.
3: I don't care. Is she single or not? Yeah. Answer the question.
2: Hold on, dude.
3: Hold on, dude. Brother. Hold on, dude. Is she taken, dude?
2: Sorry, you were saying.
3: Oh, sorry.
1: Where was I?
2: Oh, this, Internet Lore Volume 5.
1: That's the one. It's on my screen right here. This one we have entitled Epstein, The Open Secret, or So That's What the Show Lost Was About. So we all know that the internet tells us things. In fact, the internet is the thing tellingest thing that's ever told us anything about anything.
2: Yeah.
1: But sometimes something that isn't the internet tries to tell us something. And it doesn't work, because the thing telling us that thing is not the internet. Lucky for us, when that happens, the internet steps in and tells us the thing that isn't the internet tried to tell us, because that's the thing that the internet is best at, telling us things.
3: Oh no, I've gone cross-eyed.
1: So you need an example. Well, look no further than the internet. So in 2019, the internet told us about Jeffrey Epstein. It had told us about Epstein before, but it didn't really make a big thing of it. But in 2019, we really got the message. Epstein, bad. Epstein friends, bad. Mm. Epstein friends, also rich and powerful.
0: Mm.
1: Epstein and friends together, rich, powerful, and bad.
0: Mm.
1: We were shocked and horrified and disgusted. We were also angry because how could something so bad be so big without anyone ever telling us about it?
0: Mm.
1: Well, it turns out that some folks were telling us about it. We just didn't catch it until the internet clued us in. Those people, screenwriters.
2: Oh.
1: In the form of movies and TV shows.
0: Whoa.
1: So I've got a handful of examples of TV shows and movies that warned us about Epstein before the big story broke. But first, I want to open it up to the room and ask, gentlemen, who do you think was trying to warn us about Epstein?
3: Alf.
0: The Simpsons.
1: Alf.
0: The Simpsons.
2: If the Simpsons aren't on the list, I don't believe in anything.
1: Yeah. Oh, yeah. Oh, you better believe the Simpsons are on the list. And

0: that whole first Alien movie is about sexual assault.
1: Oh, ooh. The movie Stand By Me? Who was that directed by?
2: Ron Stephen Howard? King.
1: Stephen King
0: wrote it. Right. Yeah.
2: Did Rob Reiner or Ron Howard?
0: I think Rob Reiner directed
1: that,
0: it.
1: That yeah. one?
3: That's confirmed Rob Reiner did direct Stand By Me.
2: Oh, amazing man.
1: The Sandlot? Is that a premonition for something?
2: I hope not. That's the best baseball movie of all time.
0: Let me tell you, I was expecting some dark guesses here.
2: You know what, though?
0: This is getting dark in some really unexpected ways.
2: I do have a dark guess.
0: The floor recognizes Lee Harden.
2: Thank you. Hold on, dude. Awesome. Indiana Jones and the Temple of Doom.
4: No!
5: That would be a rad one, though.
2: They rescued a lot of kids. There's demonic practices, ripping out hearts. The guy that looks like an Indian Bill Cosby. That guy.
3: Kalima.
0: He did look like an Indian Bill Cosby. Sure. That's a whole extra angle.
2: And he is. I was like, Cosby.
3: So are we going to go? All right, if we're doing that, just real quick, I got to throw one out. Three Ninjas.
1: Oh, my gosh.
3: Ooh. I mean, I've just got to.
1: Oh, my gosh.
3: Tonto was preparing to fight for his life.
1: Why not?
0: So we might need to make this part of Internet Lore Volume 6. I mean, none of these are on my list.
2: The FBI was involved in Three Ninjas. So
3: we beat the internet today. Yeah. I'm amazed.
1: Drew, what you got?
0: I'll go through a few of these because they're interesting. So the earliest one I have is a movie from 1994 called Camp Nowhere.
1: Ooh. Yes! Woo! Great movie!
2: Love Camp Nowhere.
0: This one is subtle. So there's not a character in the movie that appears on screen named Epstein. But the kids do talk about a teacher of theirs they refer to as that idiot Epstein. One of the children mentions her mother leaving for the islands.
2: Oh.
0: The movie subsequently revolves around children being sent away to a remote camp without their parents.
1: Andrew, what if we actually, what if one of us go, oh yes, in Camp Nowhere, and we actually, how are we supposed to know what you were just saying?
3: Yeah, the movie Camp Nowhere?
0: Is there, here's the interesting thing. So all of that is kind of subtle, but the interesting fact here is that movie featured the actress Allison Mack, who later became one of the prominent leaders of the NXIVM cult.
3: Yeah,
2: Allison Mack was
0: for her role in organizing sex trafficking crimes.
3: That's right.
2: Wow, Allison Mack was in that movie.
1: Okay. Whoa!
0: So the second example we have, and we actually the next two examples are from the television show Law and Order SVU.
1: That was my second guess.
0: a little more accurate. SVU, Special Victims Unit, again, dealing with those kinds of crimes.
3: The whole show.
0: Yeah. And of course, Law and Order would clue into the Epstein thing first. It was literally created by a man named Dick Wolf. Sorry, he pronounces it Dick Wolf.
2: Oh. My nickname in high school.
0: So the thing that's been popping up on the internet lately is from a 1999 episode called A Single Life, where there's a binder sitting on a desk in the background that appears to be labeled Epstein.
1: Oh, no!
3: Yeah.
0: And this was in 1999, before Epstein's first arrest, even.
1: Whoa.
0: So that's interesting.
2: Wow.
0: But where it gets really interesting is in 2011, they have another episode called Flight, about a wealthy defense contractor who has a private jet, traffics and abuses teenage girls, uses female recruiters, recruits vulnerable girls under the guise of modeling, has a private island, powerful friends, and has enough money and influence to evade serious consequences.
3: They were trying to tell us, dude. Yeah. They were trying to tell us.
2: Hold on, dude.
1: Who was they? Because the folks involved, or the producers and the...
3: They must have known something.
0: That's it. It's really, really specific
2: I don't know. This is too deep in the weeds. Did they know and were just kind of flexing and showing off? Because this is deep Hollywood. They're pretty evil in deep Hollywood. Just kind of like throwing it out there? Like, look what we can do. Look what the freedom we have, because everyone loves Hollywood.
3: Or the question is, were they told to do it by somebody above?
0: How would screenwriters know about this? Nobody ever invites writers anywhere. And even if you do, they're writers. They don't want to go.
2: They don't know what a girl looks like.
1: Unless they have crab cakes and cocktail shrimp.
0: So
1: At the function.
3: At the function. Yes, yeah. The function. The function.
1: Whoa, Lee, calm down.
2: No, it was just my brain was going slow. Sorry. Not you. You're great. You're great, David.
1: So one of Andrew, take it away.

0: One of the first things that you guys mentioned was The Simpsons, because The Simpsons has weirdly predicted a lot of things. So generally, The Simpsons have had a lot of episodes that contain different combinations of extremely wealthy elites, secret islands, exploitation, powerful people operating outside of normal society, and billionaires hiding things from the public. So, like, lots of episodes that have a few of those.
1: When was Lord of the Flies? When was that written?
0: That is an excellent question.
2: The '80s.
1: An island full of kids. I'm just, you know.
0: That
3: published in 1954.
2: Way off.
0: Yeah, but those kids knew how to fight.
1: It did.
0: You didn't want to mess with those. What's interesting about the Simpsons angle is that Matt Groening, creator of the Simpsons, later became associated with Epstein himself.
2: No!
0: A woman named Virginia Giuffre alleged that she was made to give Groening a foot massage aboard Epstein's plane when she was 16. Now, it doesn't establish that Groening participated in the crimes, but it does make the Simpsons connection really interesting and a little bit creepy. But in particular, there is an episode in the year 2000 called The Computer Wore Menace Shoes. And this one is really bizarre in hindsight. Homer creates an anonymous website and begins publishing conspiracy theories. He gets abducted and taken to a mysterious island populated by powerful people. And the famous line that's been circulating is Homer saying, "Some crazy creeps on an island are secretly running the world."
3: Unbelievable. Well, that is crazy.
2: Yeah.
3: I want to keep going on this, but I have to hear what Drew Nalysis thinks of it.
2: We have to.
3: It is time, ladies and gentlemen, for really the best segment in the world, because this is going to button up everything you just heard. So sit back, open your ears and your mind. It's time for Drew Nalysis.
0: Finally, I get a chance to talk. I've been sitting here for an hour trying to get a word in edgewise. Gosh.
3: Hold on, dude.
1: Hold on, dude.
0: Folks, I'm going to level with you. There is no grand conspiracy coming at the end of this breakdown. You're not going to walk away from this Drewnalysis with a shiny new monster for your closet. And to be honest, I think that's for the best. Don't collect monsters. That's weird. And don't keep them in your closet. That's inhumane. And you're going to say, oh, we don't have to be humane to monsters. They're monsters. They're evil and vicious with claws and fangs, and they tear people to bloody shreds with their evil and vicious claws and fangs. Okay, cool. Cool. Well, in that case, that tiny sheetrock cupboard where you keep your Mossimo hoodies and your Kirkland signature jeans definitely sounds like it'll handle containment. But that's not the point I'm trying to make. The thread that is running through all of tonight's stories is a lot more simple than usual, a lot more common, a lot more, I want to say, banal. Not because I know what that word means, but because it looks funny written down. It looks like it should be pronounced banal. And I like that kind of thing. Words I don't understand but sound kind of dirty, like assapanic or bum fiddler. But let's move on. I'm not here to be a cockapert. Tonight, we brought you a NASA cover-up concerning the Earth losing gravity, the growing trend of stay-at-home boyfriends, a televangelist whose eggs were stolen by aliens, and a whole bunch of missed clues pointing to everyone's least favorite babysitter, Jeffrey Epstein.
2: Yeah.
0: Once again, you ordered the world's creepiest sampler platter, and we here at Getting Weird Out There delivered. But that sampler platter has a hair in it. A real long one. A long, thick, curly hair that doesn't just touch your food. No, that hair runs over and under and through every bite on your plate. Ew. So what is it? Demons? Vampires? Mad scientists? Evil billionaires? Worse. Snitches. Snitches. Every single story we covered is only a story because some sniveling narc felt like they were going to wet themselves if they didn't run until a grown-up. And why? Because they don't understand the rule. And what is the rule? If you win, you win. Full stop. That's it. That's why it's called a win. The word win literally means to win. NASA may have covered up the Earth's loss of gravity. Heck, they may have even caused it, but it doesn't matter. They got away with it. I didn't notice. You didn't notice. I bet the snitch didn't even notice. NASA wins. Move on.
3: Move on.
0: Sneaky shadow aliens got some eggs, so they won too. Now that Jesus lady from the TV is ratting them out like that one kid who just loved to tell the Sunday school teacher that Kevin had his eyes open during prayer. But you know what? Eggs are expensive, and the aliens have your eggs, so the aliens win. I'd tell you to grow a pair and get over it, but maybe just steal a pair? And then you'll win too. Your pair, your win. Also, a legion of sleepy giga-chads get to live rent-free on their girlfriend's couches? They won. Shut up. Quit trying to ruin it. Shut up. So the obvious question is, did Epstein win? It certainly seems like nobody else won in that situation, but did Epstein? He's dead, so no?
4: Well,
1: he's in Miami.
0: But maybe he's not dead, in which case he hasn't won yet. He'll need to make it all the way through the rest of his life to win, at which point he'll be dead. So still not a win. Judgment pending. Fair game for snitches. In conclusion, shut up already. Nobody likes a snitch. Don't be a narc in any situation at any time, ever, ever, ever, ever, unless you're in the government. In which case, release the Epstein files already. Because it's clear that this country is full of snitches and they're not going to listen to me. And you haven't won. Not yet.
3: Yes. Beautiful stuff from Drew Collins for Drewnalysis. A top-notch endeavor indeed. Listen, we're going to be back next week. Episode 61 coming your way, barring an alien takeover. But honestly, at this point, why not? So join us next week on Getting Weird Out There when you might hear David Jolly say,
4: "Hold on, dude.
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hot pursuit and fiery auto crashes. Some will die in hot pursuit while sifting through my ashes. Some will fall in love with life and drink it from a fountain that is pouring like an avalanche coming down the mountain.

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Yo, Nashville, we need to talk about your mural obsession. Everywhere you go, there's a mural. And everywhere there's a mural, there's somebody standing in front of it, taking a picture and another one. Okay, we get it. You were at the mural. What if, instead of just standing in front of the next great Nashville mural, you created it? 1029 The Buzz presents Paint the Buzz. We want you to create the next great piece of Buzz artwork that will be painted huge on the outside wall of Basement East. Whatever you come up with, just make sure it includes the Buzz logo big and bright. Your artwork could become one of those Nashville murals everybody wants a picture in front of. Except this time, you made the damn thing. Also, your winning design will be featured on exclusive limited Buzz t-shirts. So, forget the selfie, be the mural.

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Yo, Nashville, we need to talk about your mural obsession. Everywhere you go, there's a mural. And everywhere there's a mural, there's somebody standing in front of it, taking a picture and another one. Okay, we get it. You were at the mural. What if, instead of just standing in front of the next great Nashville mural, you created it? 1029 The Buzz presents Paint the Buzz. We want you to create the next great piece of Buzz artwork that will be painted huge on the outside wall of Basement East. Whatever you come up with, just make sure it includes the Buzz logo big and bright. Your artwork could become one of those Nashville murals everybody wants a picture in front of. Except this time, you made the damn thing. Also, your winning design will be featured on exclusive limited Buzz t-shirts. So, forget the selfie, be the mural.

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1: Carter joins us. Hi, Carter. What's the nickname you got but don't want?
2: Everybody at work calls me Dahmer. Like, oh. Jeffrey Dahmer.
1: I figured.
2: Yeah.
3: Yeah, you sound like it.
1: What?
2: Hey. So I'm definitely not gay. I don't eat people. But I do have glasses, and I am a little weird.
1: Okay.
2: Carter, I got like that the appraisal.
1: Okay. Do you stand in the corner?
2: I was standing there.
1: Okay.
2: My hands were behind my back. I got some glasses.
1: So basically,
2: you look like Jeffrey Dahmer, motherfucker.

0: It is Monday. 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Later this hour, Dumber Than the Show Trivia Revisited. Lots of other stuff, too. We'll finish the day with a round of Name That Tune. That's a ways away, lots in between. I'm FreeBeer, one of the hosts, and this weekend it was just my wife and I, no kids. And I don't know that I have ever checked out so completely for a weekend. It was like, you know how when we've all said this before, when you go on vacation, you're like, ooh, I just turned off the world. Goodbye.
1: Mm-hmm.
0: I've learned so many things since I've been here this morning that happened this weekend. I'm like, wow.
2: Oh, yeah?
0: I am an empty slate. Empty. These are all things you know. Like, I just found out the Tigers lost all three games. That's something I would normally pay attention to. But yeah, empty vessel. Gourd. Empty. Nothing here. So good luck dragging me through this.
2: Good luck. Good luck to you.
1: Yeah. I mean, it'll be fun this morning as you go, wait, now what?
0: Everything's an education.
3: It is crazy how much can happen over one weekend where you start to feel like maybe I should have paid more attention. But then you're still thankful you didn't because everybody else got it for you.
0: They did.
1: Yeah.
3: There's plenty of sources to find out more.
0: Too many.
4: Good morning. I'm Steve. I was really bummed to see that Hayden Panettiere died.
3: Yeah.
0: Absolutely.
3: Wait, are you serious?
1: Yeah.
4: Yeah. Like 36.
1: Yeah.
3: This isn't a bit. You're being frilly.
4: No, this is, okay. This is real. Yeah.
0: That was one of the things I learned.
3: What?
1: Yeah. Wow. Definitely haven't been on Facebook.
2: Oh, no.
3: No, I checked out this weekend, too. Yeah. I scheduled all my social media stuff and checked out. Wait, how?
2: Don't know.
1: They haven't said.
4: Yeah, her family announced it, I think, just like a couple hours ago.
1: Yeah. Mm-hmm.
4: Maybe late last night or something.
3: God.
4: Yeah, I was really bummed. I loved the show Nashville. I was like obsessed with that show for a little while.
1: Yeah, I never really watched that. I love the show Heroes, but.
5: I loved her on the Disney Channel. She was in Ice Princesses with Michelle Trachtenberg, who has also passed away. So that's also really sad. And then she was in a couple Bring It On movies, I think, too.
3: Oh, yeah. Like the old, like the Bring It On 2 or 3 or whatever.
5: Yeah.
1: One of them.
5: The one where she moves to Crenshaw Heights and learns how to crump.
3: Yeah.
0: I read this morning she was on Maury Povich at 5 when he did an episode about childhood actors.
2: Really?
0: And she did a voice of a baby ant in the animated film Ants.
1: A Bug's Life.
0: A Bug's Life.
3: Love that movie. A little scary.
5: It is.
0: I can see that.
3: Mm-hmm.
4: Yeah, I know she had struggled a bit, like postpartum depression and everything.
1: Well, and even before that, she had a real problem with alcoholism.
4: Yeah.
1: So, I mean.
3: Ooh, I didn't know any of this.
1: Yeah.
0: But it seemed like, you said this off the air, but it seemed like she was about to have a comeback
3: because
0: everybody likes her. And then she had written the sort of a tell-all biography talking about the things she had gone through and everything else.
1: Mm-hmm.
0: Yeah. Terrible.
4: Yeah, that's awful.
5: Yeah, I found out last night when I had gotten back from Hillary Duff and I was like, man, I just got back from seeing one of like my childhood heroes. And then you get home and you find that out. You're like, man, that's so sad.
0: Right. Mm-hmm.
3: Good morning. I'm Kelly, and I did one of those rare things this weekend where I did nothing, similar to like what you said, Free Beer. But in my nothing, I did something that I'm like, I don't think I care for this, which is having a glass of wine alone. I never do that. I don't like to drink alone. I think it gives me weird vibes. I don't think I've ever done it, actually, unless I'm waiting for somebody and I'm like, I'm going to have a little cocktail while I wait at a little restaurant or something. But at my house, pouring a glass of wine and sitting on my front porch felt like, oh, this is a vibe. I'm going to do this. This is super fun. I'm not doing anything. Nothing's on the schedule. I told everybody I was so busy this weekend, so nobody would ask me to do anything. Because it never fails. If I'm like, I'm not doing anything and I want to keep it that way, everybody would be like, do all the things anyway.
5: Yeah.
3: I'm like, oh, I can't say no. I was just sitting there and I was like, man, this will be nice. And then I opened up this bottle of wine and I was like, it's just me and this bottle. That feels weird. And then I poured the glass of wine and I sat outside and I drank it. And I was like, I don't think I like this. I'm like, I think I'm more of a sparkling water by myself kind of gal because I just started to feel like I should call people to come over. So I wasn't doing that alone because I was like, is this step one? Is this how it happens? Is this the door that I'm opening?
0: Slippery slope.
3: Yeah.
0: Slope.
3: And then I was like, maybe I should smoke a little joint instead. And I was like, who am I? I don't do that anymore. I haven't smoked weed in forever.
0: Didn't you drink wine alone when you were in Europe, though, when you were having grapes for breakfast?
3: That's different. That's vacation. And I was
1: vacation drinking.
3: And to be honest to God, I was walking around and I was like, I just need a water. And I would ask for water and a food menu and I would get a glass of wine. I'm like, are people messing with me? Is this a bit? that does feel different on vacation.
0: I know what you're saying.
3: I would walk like 3 miles and then stop and be like, okay, I'm gonna have a glass of wine, hopefully some food. And then it just, it was just grapes the whole time.
1: You know, it's going to sound stupid and possibly counterintuitive.
3: Yes.
1: But I'm going to say it anyway. Boxed wine is a great option. And here's why.
3: See, that seems dangerous.
1: Right? It does. But I was also never a drink at home alone. And I still don't very often. But every now and then I'm like, I think I want a glass of wine or a beer or whatever. But wine is one of those things where you go, well, I don't want to open it because it's just me and I don't want it to go to waste.
3: Yeah. Because
1: if you don't drink it, if you drink it over like 4 days, it'll be fine. But sometimes I'll open it and then I won't have another glass of wine at my house for like, I don't know, a week and a half or 3 weeks or God knows how long. But the boxed wine, once you open it, lasts 3 weeks and you can have one glass and then not feel bad about it. You go, I don't need to finish this. I just had the glass I wanted and now it's there.
0: And it's chillable.
1: Now, the other problem is if you don't have any control and you just go, I think I can have another and another. And then you have a bottle and a half of wine. That's a problem. But those boxed wines, it's like three bottles in one box. I just leave it in the fridge. I'm like, tap.
3: See, that's dangerous.
1: But I'll have...
3: Because then I would like it a lot.
1: Yeah, if I have like a delicious salad or something.
0: You need time for a little glass of boxed Costco wine. Mm. Kelly needs the hurdle.
3: I do.
0: The guilt hurdle.
3: Yeah. And I also, like, if I have friends over, I'll polish off a bottle of wine. No problem. No problem. I'll have 3 or 4 glasses. Not an issue. By myself, I had one. And I thought, okay, well, that's enough of a vibe for me. Like, I got into my own head. I was like, this is alcoholism. I shouldn't do this. What? No, it's not. Like, I can just relax, but I can't. I'm not capable of it. It was not the vibe I thought it was going to be. I end up having like an internal monologue that I'm having out loud with you guys right now.
0: I'm a little worried about you right now.
1: Yeah.
3: That's the way my brain works all the time.
0: Constant guilt.
3: Yeah. Well, especially in those moments where I'm like, well, now I've been by myself and I'm opening up a bottle of wine. Just this weird guilt that I don't need to feel. I just needed to feel a buzz. And then I'm like, oh God, there it is. That's the problem.
0: That's the line.
3: What?
0: That's the line.
1: Mm-hmm.
0: I just want to feel less, but by feeling more.
3: Yeah, I wanted to. And what's funny is I didn't want to feel a buzz to get away from anything. I was already away from everything. It was exactly what I wanted. I just wanted to feel a little fuzzy and giggle a little bit while I read a book about a guy who's in a dungeon with a cat. Like, that's all I wanted. That's all I wanted.
0: Well, when you put it that way.
3: I know.
0: Right? Yeah. I mean...
1: Well. Good morning, Hot Wings, a hot take.
0: Oh, hot, hot, hot, hot, hot, hot, hot, hot, hot, hot.
1: Movies make me sensitive. So I judge the quality of the work based on how sensitive it makes me and how much it violates my emotions. Thus, Spider-Man Brand New Day is the best movie of the year.
2: Wow, that's a statement.
1: That movie made me choked up at least 7 times.
0: It did? Gosh.
1: I'm not kidding. Oh my God. It's great. It's a great movie. I love the Tom Holland Spider-Man movies.
0: They've been very good.
1: They've been very good. And if you saw the last movie, you know, at the end, he had to make everybody forget he was Spider-Man, like Peter Parker and Spider-Man, because his identity had been revealed and all of a sudden all of his friends were in danger and Aunt May died and all that stuff in the last movie. And so... now no one knows him and he's super lonely.
3: Aww.
1: And oh my gosh, so it's all about like friendships and this and that, but then the Frank, I forget his name, is the Punisher. The character is the Punisher.
0: Oh, yeah.
1: And their interaction together is hilarious at times because he's just a FU kind of guy all the time. He doesn't care if somebody gets killed or whatever.
0: Yeah.
1: So they have this antagonistic like bro friendship, which is hilarious. So yeah, I laughed and I cried several times. I didn't blubber, but my eyes were wet.
0: Dang. It gets you.
1: Oh, it did.
0: What if Iron Man had showed up and given him a hug and said, I love you?
1: Oh my God. I'd have melted.
0: Yeah.
1: I'd have become part of the seat.
0: Yeah.
1: it would have been over.
0: It's a danger.
1: Yeah. So see it.
0: Do you remember the Black Mirror episode? If you watched it, it was one of the earliest ones. Where a woman's husband died in a car wreck, so she decided to get a grief clone.
1: Yes.
0: Mm-hmm. You won't believe how, like, legit that is already.
3: Weird.
0: Tell you about it next. It is the Free Beer and Hot Wing Show.
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2: Dumber Than the Show trivia revisited later on this hour. Charges have been filed for a dodgeball incident. That's next hour. Name that tune after that. Dumber Than the Show trivia in there as well. Free Beer, Hot Wings, Steve, Kelly, Maitland, Tommy behind the glass. Maitland was up late partying with Hilary Duff. She promised she would arrive adorned with glitter. Mission accomplished.
3: I cannot believe how much glitter is on your face.
4: I can't either.
3: You look like a little girl's fourth birthday card threw up on your face.
4: I thought the hat would help. It really did.
2: It probably does. I mean,
1: you have it in your hair too?
3: Not much. I mean, the bright lights are going right at you under the brim. I mean, it's just...
4: You really are.
3: Yeah, it really accentuates.
2: The brim hides some of the glitter until you move your head at just the right angle where then I can see the stars of the sky illuminate underneath the shade.
4: I was scraping at it to try to get it away. It won't move.
1: It's going to be there for a few days.
3: Glitter lasts for years.
2: Why is glitter yesterday fine, but today somehow you feel like you have to scrape it off? Just lean in.
4: I should. Yeah. Hi, I'm Maitland. I'm a disco ball.
2: You were up late. Tommy's going on about an hour of sleep.
5: Oh, yeah, man. It's tough in here.
6: What'd you do last night?
5: It was my sister's birthday party. And I was like, yeah, you know, I'll be done by 10. You know, I was like, I'll stay out a little late for, you know, 24th or whatever. And she's throwing a bash. And, man, they just started taking shots. And then the shots didn't stop going. And my girlfriend got real into it. And
2: real into it, you said.
1: Were you doing shots too?
5: No. I mean, okay. I was like earlier, but I was like, I have to work early. Yeah, so 10 turned to 11, and then 11 turned to 12, and then turned to 12:30, and then I had to get everybody home, and at that point it was 1:30, and it's like that time where you decide, am I going to sleep and like feel worse waking up, or do I just stay up the whole time?
3: Does anyone in your friend group have a job?
5: These are my sister's friends.
3: I mean, because this is like Saturday night business, you know, or Friday night business. This ain't Sunday night business. Nope. Once you're in your mid-20s, you're supposed to have to get up and be somewhere at 8 a.m. or 9 a.m.
2: Yeah.
5: Everybody left responsibly except at reasonable times, except for my girl and
2: well, this is your fault.
3: Okay, so this is a you issue.
5: They were doing karaoke, man. Once she starts singing, Lauren don't stop.
3: Yeah.
2: Oh, shots and karaoke and you're stuck.
5: I seriously was.
3: Again, that's why this is Saturday business. What's this? What are they doing this on a Sunday?
5: Couldn't I agree more. I have no idea.
3: Because, I hear you, man. If there's drinks and karaoke, that's shutting the bar down time there.
2: Slippery slope.
5: Yeah, did you guys know that you can go to Costco without a membership and buy alcohol? Because I learned that. Because they brought home the biggest bottle of tequila I've ever seen in my life.
1: Yeah, I see the sign every day on the way, every time I'm there on the way out.
3: Yeah, that's our state law. I don't know if it's like that in our state, but here, if you sell alcohol, you can't have it behind a paywall.
5: Oh, really?
3: So to speak.
1: Yeah.
5: Okay.
1: I always laugh whenever I'm walking out and I see the sign because you can only see the sign when you're leaving the store.
5: Oh, I see.
2: And so you'd never know.
4: They're tricky like that.
1: Yeah. Yeah. Mm-hmm. Yeah, they don't really advertise that.
2: So if you're in there and you don't have a membership and you buy like 3/5 of whatever and you add one bin of cheesy crackers, they throw that right back at you.
3: No, they won't let you do that. But, you know, like I've had a membership for quite a while, but I feel like if you didn't have one, because, you know, right when you walk in, they make you scan your card like it's a big deal. Uh-huh. If I walked in there and just said, no card, just getting booze, I'd feel like I entered North Korea.
1: Yeah,
3: this is amazing. Right? I can't believe I'm here.
2: I better be on my best behavior or I'll be,
3: this is wild.
2: I'm stuck in a dungeon.
3: Wait to get some Kirkland Magnum of vodka. Mm-hmm.
1: Grey Goose says I do not need to show you a card.
3: That's right.
2: Do y'all worry about what people remember about you when you're gone? Does that ever cross your mind?
3: I think about that sometimes. It's usually when somebody else dies and then people say nice things or whatever, you go, I hope people say nice things about me, or I wonder what they'll say about me. Will anyone remember me? I don't know. So, yeah, I think about it.
2: Do you worry about managing
6: what they remember?
3: No, I mean, I'm too lazy for
6: it's
3: that.
6: It's more just the curiosity of, I wonder if I'll be able to watch my own funeral, right?
3: Kind of, sort of, listen in.
7: Yeah, but if you put a QR code on my headstone, I better have some say in that before I die. Because Lord knows if my mom and dad are in charge of it, half the pictures are going to be the ones they think are funny to take when you're not paying attention and post on the internet, because that's what their generation does to people. And I'm like, don't do that. Stop it. My mom posts pictures of my dad sleeping all the time. I'm like, stop it, mom. Don't do that to that man. And that's what my QR code would be. So I need some say in that. That's the only thing I'm trying to manage.
6: Are people doing that? QR codes on?
7: I've seen it on some of the stories we've talked about. And most of the time it's trashy. So I really don't think my family would do that in the end. But if they did, hear me now. I better have some say in that. And that's all I care about managing.
6: Maybe that will be, that might be the norm someday. But yeah, it does seem weird to, because that QR code, that would only be for strangers. Like anyone who came to visit your grave probably has photos of you. They probably knew you really well.
7: But what if
6: so then if you're just walking through and you're like, that name sounds hot, wonder if there's any bikini photos, and now you're scanning the thing?
7: Maybe. Well, what if you want to get some followers in your afterlife, and can just tell people, hey, scan it and follow along before she died.
6: Yeah, and if I can communicate, I'll send you some messages from beyond.
3: Oh, yeah, I do kind of like the idea of like voicing audio for a QR code and be like, hi, welcome to my gravesite. It's me, Chris Hot Wings Michaels. I appreciate you being here. I've been dead for some time.
1: Please stop standing on me.
5: Mm-hmm. Robert Spencer saw the movie Coco. Like, I think about that all the time. I'm like, that'd be like the cheat code. They would never forget me if random strangers are scanning my QR code. I'd be alive forever in the afterlife.
3: That's the thing. If you make it like a good amusing one,
1: yeah.
3: you make it like a destination.
1: Or if you had, like, if you were famous, if you had your 15 seconds of fame or whatever, because you were in a viral video, that has to be the QR code on your headstone.
6: So like Star Wars kid?
1: Yes.
6: Yeah. Oh, like yeah. One of the early viral videos where he's doing the lightsaber in the garage.
1: Yep. That girl that's like turning around and smirking at the camera while the house is burning in the background.
3: The side eye girl. Yeah, in kid. The car seat.
1: Oh, apparently, kid, definitely.
6: Charlie after Dennis.
3: Chocolate Rain.
1: Mm-hmm.
3: Yeah, all of those.
7: Her sister was a witch. Yes. That's just got to be their whole headstone. Yeah.
6: Hide your kids, hide your wife.
1: Oh, the Walmart yodeling kid.
6: Oh, boy. I think they buried him already.
3: Yeah.
4: Mason Ramsey's alive and well.
3: Yeah, are you sure?
1: I probably saw him in concert last night.
6: I didn't say he was dead. I just think they buried him. There was an episode of Black Mirror, I think from the first season, maybe the second or third episode.
3: I think it was because I didn't watch all the seasons, but I did watch the first season and I remember this episode.
6: And the premise was young married couple, the husband, they have a couple young children. Husband gets in a wreck on the way to work or whatever, and he's gone, dead. And so she misses him horribly, but there was new technology at the time where she could save some of his voicemails and videos from social media, and then she'd be able to talk to him on the phone. And the company reached out and said, hey, we're beta testing. How would you like to, we could do a full animatronic, a clone of your ex-husband. And sure enough, she gets him.
1: Oh, so not just like an AI chatbot type thing?
6: No, it looks just like him.
3: So yeah, it's a body.
1: Okay.
6: But then she realizes still weird because it's still, while it's very similar to him, it's not him.
4: Mm-hmm.
6: And then she realized, well, what do I do with him? Because he also doesn't need sleep and stuff because he's a robot. So they just leave him in the, you know, she considered killing him, which feels weird.
1: Yeah, a little bit.
6: And then didn't she end up leaving him in the attic, basically, so he could come out and visit the kids from time to time?
3: Locked in the attic. Yeah.
6: And then he had a miserable, sad life up there.
3: Yeah.
6: Like as a self-aware robot version of her ex-husband.
7: Why wouldn't you just send the bot back? I don't understand. Like
6: no refunds. I don't know. That's a good question.
7: No return policy.
1: Sorry.
7: This is your ex-husband. Your husband.
3: Like a almost a living being. And so
1: once you've accepted delivery, this thing's yours.
6: Mm. Well, that is becoming more and more of a reality. The grief tech industry is booming.
1: Grief tech.
6: A reporter for the Daily Mail. Actually was, as part of a story, they created a grief clone of the reporter.
1: Man.
6: To keep chatting away in their place.
1: I remember being weirded out the first time I saw, scrolling on Instagram or whatever, and you can take say you have an old photo of your grandfather from like when he was in the war.
7: Oh, yeah.
1: And they'll animate just a few seconds of it.
3: Yeah, where he's like turning his head
1: or like the wind is blowing. And
3: that's crazy that AI can do that stuff.
1: That's weird enough.
6: Yeah.
1: For me.
6: But this is a whole, that makes that seem like,
1: nothing.
6: 1970s film strip technology. Yeah.
3: This is like Suzanne Summers' husband kind of stuff.
6: Mm-hmm. Yeah.
3: Remember he was going to do that? And except it didn't look like her at all. And so it just seemed like real weird.
1: And it was like just robot where the mouth just, it was either open or closed.
3: Yeah. Mm-hmm.
1: There was nothing. It was,
6: come a long ways very quickly. These dead bots combine interviews, written information, pictures, and videos to create an AI that should look, talk, and react just like your lost loved one. The LA-based tech company Storyfile offered to make an AI clone of the reporter. They wanted to know whether anyone would accept the digital replacement.
7: Okay.
6: They said the reporter said one of the most surprising things about making a clone of yourself is how easy it was. All Storyfile needed is a handful of photos, a minute's worth of voice recordings, and a questionnaire to get started. Dr. Veronica Jones from Storyfile sent the reporter 60 questions covering everything from earliest childhood memories to the message I'd like to leave behind for people in the future. A lot of the questions felt deeply personal and were definitely not the kind of thing I'm used to handing over to a company. One prompt asked me, what was your first real heartbreak? And what did it reveal about what you need in relationships? That's a deep question by itself. Jeez. Do you all know what your first real heartbreak was?
1: I mean, I remember like being broken up with when I was a kid.
6: Does that count? Like when my girlfriend in seventh grade broke up with me because I was, quote, boring. Wasn't wrong. That was sad at the time, but that wasn't I don't think that was like real heartbreak. That was just like, yeah, this sucks.
7: Yeah, I mean, I definitely remember mine, but mine's so sad. Like, that's why.
6: Yeah. Well, that is a weird thing to answer for AI, though. And then, but if you're going to have a replica of you, kind of needs to be in there. Dr. Jones used similar technology to make digital replicas of Holocaust survivors for museums, working with Steven Spielberg's USC Shoah Foundation. So the technology has been used. Now they're helping preserve people's family members. That's a grief tech company, but almost on a weekly basis, they have someone calling up saying, my mother just died. Can you help recreate her? Dr. Jones says the most common customers are now parents in their 30s to 50s who are losing their parents or seeing friends and family lose parents. And they're wanting to preserve their parents before they're gone.
3: I don't think I could do that. Like, because I would always know that it was just this weird fake thing. And also, like, grief is part of humanity. Like, that, you know, like, it sucks. Nobody wants to lose anybody. But the idea of having, like, an animatronic dad in my corner. Oh, hey, Barry, good morning. Hi, Dad.
6: Can you imagine when the novelty wore off and then you feel guilty about not talking to your computer dad? Because that would happen, right?
1: Absolutely.
6: Yeah, for a while, it would be like, oh, that isn't really, it's not really what I need anymore.
3: Yeah, eventually I'm going to toss a jacket on him. Well, like, you know, like a treadmill.
1: And every conversation with them is this like deep introspective thing. I want to have that every day.
6: No.
1: I want to, like, I don't mind small talk every now and then.
6: Oh, by the way, it's a subscription service.
7: Of course.
3: Yeah.
6: So $179 a year to keep your,
1: oh, that's not bad,
6: robot you alive, or your robot. Yeah.
1: What's that, like $15 a month?
6: $19 a month.
1: Yeah, not bad at all.
6: The industry, they say, is a $126 billion a year industry already. That seems really high already, right?
3: Wow.
7: Oh, God. Sad.
6: AI clones are now the new channel for shaping our legacy so that your legacy can be positive. It can improve our sense of agency to tell our story after death. The doctor did warn the reporter that speaking to a clone of yourself is uncanny and can make you both, quote, quite wobbly.
1: What?
3: Okay.
6: I don't think that sounds great.
3: I like the terminologies there, but yeah, that would be a very uncanny valley kind of thing, like having a conversation with you.
7: Imagine the worst person you know makes an AI clone of themselves. They die. The clone's still around and it's completely different than how they were. So you're just like, they're an evil person in real life. Mm-hmm. You're not too sad that they left. And then
4: the clone is super nice because they fed it a bunch of BS.
1: Right. And because ultimately, the clone is going to be what you give it.
3: Yeah, what you think of yourself.
1: Yeah.
3: And a lot of jerks think that they're great.
1: Yeah, I don't think that you should be the one to fill out the questionnaire.
3: Mm-mm.
1: I think maybe you could fill out like a third of the questionnaire, but the other two thirds has to be like a third of it is your family, and then a third of it is your friends, and then they throw all of
3: random enemies.
1: Yeah, they throw all of that into the AI machine, and then it spits out your clone.
6: The reporter said, when I did talk to myself, it was like a funhouse mirror. Everything was recognizably me, but not like you would expect. When I asked questions of myself, my answers were wildly off the mark or in an uncanny valley of almost but not quite. Limited data I gave the questionnaire means it keeps bringing up minor points like an obsessive parrot with a few phrases. I said, hello, are you an AI? Nope, just a caffeine-fueled, slightly sarcastic human trying to make sense of the tech world. What's got you curious today? Already, I hate that.
3: Oh, I'm already telling myself to shut up.
1: See, that's the thing. Like, you give it these little tiny details.
3: Yeah.
1: Something that you've thought about, you know, you remember thinking about when you were a kid. And it bases your whole personality on it.
6: Right. My mom called my clone genuinely creepy. She, quote, does not like it. My significant other also finds it to be weird. Another interaction between this person and their grief tech clone. What's a fond childhood memory of yours? Okay, so again, this is the real person asking the robot version of themselves. Mm-hmm. I'll never forget the summer I and my best friend Henry built a UFO detection kit out of an old tin cans, a busted radio, and a stack of those alien crop circle books from the mobile library. We spent hours on the back porch, eyes glued to the horizon, convinced we'd snap a visitor and become national heroes, until a sheep trampled our antenna and the whole thing. Don't tell me my own memories.
1: Did that actually happen?
6: I guess so. I don't know. I mean, people are going to do it because we're all, you know, so many people are, everybody has a different way of grappling with the fear of death. For some people, being able to stake a legacy, I think, makes them feel better.
1: Yeah, that is just not on my radar.
3: I think mostly only narcissistic old rich people will do this for the most part.
6: Like, this is the same people who were trying to freeze their heads?
3: Yeah.
1: Yeah.
3: This is going to be the head freezers.
1: Definitely. These are the people that have a library.
3: with a rolling ladder.
6: Oh, is there any way to prove you're more rich than that?
3: That's how you know you've made it. If you can have a library with a rolling ladder. Mm-hmm.
1: Mm-hmm. Where people have to pay to come and like see about your life.
3: Oh, that would gross. Really something.
6: Help protect your home today with Leaf Filter, America's number one gutter protection system. Right now, you can get up to $500 off with $0 down during the extended Labor Day.

0: coming back to town. And also, we're going to give you a chance to get in on VIP tickets for Louder Than Life. That big festival is a couple of weekends away coming up in Louisville. So we'll tell you about all of that coming up. We're at 80 right now. Still another day with this heat advisory. Have that until 7 o'clock tonight, and then a lot of sun tomorrow, about upper 80s for a high there. More free beer and hot wings coming up.
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0: Did you miss when Kelly said this?
1: Revenge is, you know, best served with a little dish on the side of this is exactly how it feels.
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0: It is time to play Dumber Than the Show Trivia one more time this week. This time against Kelly Cheese for $100. We got a contestant using the Free Beer and Hot Wings app today. If you haven't downloaded it yet, do so for free right now. And it could be your key to playing Dumber Than the Show Trivia on a Friday. Aaron, who's from Southwest Michigan but currently hanging in Florida for work. Hi, Aaron.
1: Hey, how are you guys?
0: Good. What do you do?
1: I work in a nuclear plant in a culvert.
0: Ooh. What do you do in the nuclear plant? Like, what kind of job?
1: I'm training to be an operator in the control room.
0: Okay. Is that, does that give you anxiety?
1: No.
0: No. Because it's not the 1970s. You don't think every time something goes wrong.
2: I don't know.
0: It would be. Watched Chernobyl, Aaron?
1: I have, of course.
3: Oh, my gosh. What a show.
0: Man. All right. Aaron, you're playing against Kelly today. You and Kelly will have the same five questions from me. Whoever gets the most right out of five wins. In case of a tie, low time wins. You each get a maximum of 90 seconds. Kelly will go to the hallway as she is making her way out there now, and she will not be able to hear anything from your turn, Aaron. Do you have any questions for us?
1: I do not.
0: Okay. Are you in the plant right now?
1: No, I'm in a hotel room.
0: Dang. I was going to see if you could, like, pull a lever or push a button that would make alarms go off just for a second so we could hear it.
3: I'm sure they would love that.
0: Like, hey, yep. I mean, how cool would it be? The Free Beer and Hot Wings show had a meltdown warning occur live during their mentor game, Dumber Than the Show Trivia.
3: That would be really fun.
0: Everything was fine, but a brief panic took place.
2: It's fine.
0: Like, if we cause a public alert to go out.
2: No.
4: Oh, my God!
0: There it is. Aaron, shut that down. Aaron? Sorry. Fantasy camp for a moment. Your turn for Dumber Than the Show Trivia. Are you ready?
1: I'm ready.
0: All right. Your turn on Dumber Than the Show Trivia begins in 3, 2, 1. The Strait of Gibraltar separates Spain and Gibraltar from what African country?
1: Morocco.
0: Does sound travel faster through water or the air?
1: Water.
0: Collectively, what name is given to the first 10 of the amendments to the United States Constitution?
1: The Bill of Rights.
0: What blue-collar comedy tour comedian is known for his routine concerning tater salad?
1: Larry the Cable Guy.
0: What are the two main ingredients of mayonnaise?
1: Eggs and vinegar.
0: Time. How'd you do?
1: I don't know.
0: Okay. Well, we'll find out in a moment.
1: I got one.
0: Okay. You're content with one, at least. Let's score this game after we let Kelly play, because that's the order of operations.
3: We would need her to do that, yeah.
0: Kelly strides in. Long thigh bones, so the strides are more than a yard. Welcome back.
5: Thank you so much.
0: What is your state of readiness?
5: I'm ready.
0: It's a good state.
5: Yes.
0: Kelly, your turn on Dumber Than the Show Trivia. $100 jackpot for Aaron begins in 3, 2, 1. The Strait of Gibraltar separates Spain and Gibraltar from what African country?
5: Morocco.
0: Does sound travel faster through water or the air?
5: Water.
0: Collectively, what name is given to the first 10 of the amendments to the United States Constitution?
5: The Bill of Rights.
0: What blue-collar comedy tour comedian is known for his routine concerning tater salad?
5: Oh, what is that guy's name? He works with Jeff Foxworthy. Pass. Double pass, I mean.
0: What are the two main ingredients of mayonnaise?
5: Egg whites and, oh my God. Egg whites and cream.
0: Time. How'd you do?
5: I know I got 3. So, okay.
0: Okay. Let's find out together. Aaron, welcome back. Let's score this game. The Strait of Gibraltar separates Spain and Gibraltar from what African country? This troubled neither of you. Kelly said Morocco. Aaron said Morocco. Correct. 1-1. Does sound travel faster through water or the air? Kelly seemed to answer water with a question in her voice. Is that fair?
5: Mm-hmm.
0: Aaron, similar. It is water, correct. It actually travels through water 4 times faster than the air. Both correct, 2-2.
5: The only reason I know that is because, or I say I know, questioned, said yes questioningly, is because when we would be on the lake at my parents' house, we could hear people talking on the other side of the lake, and it would carry over so quickly that I was like, that's got to be right.
0: We always tell that to our boys. They'll be on the floaty thing if they're out in the water, and all of a sudden you hear them swearing every 3 seconds, particularly the oldest ones. Mm-hmm. And we'll just say, we can hear everything you're saying. Then they look out because, you know, God knows what else they were talking about. All right, tied at 2. Collectively, what name is given to the first 10 of the amendments to the United States Constitution? Kelly Cheese said the Bill of Rights. Aaron said the Bill of Rights. You are both correct again, and we are tied at 3. What blue-collar comedy tour comedian is known for his routine concerning tater salad? That was the first time I read it right. Kelly said, oh, who is that guy? He works with Jeff Foxworthy. I give up. Pass. Double pass! Aaron did some wandering a bit and then said, Larry the Cable Guy.
5: Damn it!
0: That is incorrect.
5: It's not him?
0: It is Ron White.
5: Oh, okay. White. But he did used to work with Jeff Foxworthy a lot,
0: correct.
5: Right?
3: Yeah, they were all on there. And then Bill Engvall.
0: Yeah. Who was the Here's Your Sign guy?
5: Oh, I thought I would have said Larry the Cable Guy, so yeah.
0: What are the two main ingredients of mayonnaise? Kelly said egg whites and, very confident about that first part, cream? Aaron said eggs and vinegar? If one of you is correct, you win. If neither is correct, we go to the clocks. The answer is eggs and oil.
5: Oh, I was like, what is it?
0: So we go to the clocks tied at 3.
4: Only a few seconds separated you guys. Winning time was 35.83 seconds. Losing time was 39.47 seconds. The winner of today's game of Dumber Than the Show trivia for $100 is Aaron.

0: Aaron wins $100. Congratulations, sir.
1: Thank you, guys.
0: People want you to say, don't! Because you're a... Yeah, there you go. That's the only way to go. Thank you for humoring us. Me.
1: You're welcome.
0: Aaron, good job. Keep an eye on your email inbox, bud.
1: Thank you.
0: Thank you. We will play again later on today. What a joy it'll be. Have a chance to win some money up to $1,100 today. Even more tomorrow. We all have those house projects that we've been avoiding, right? Cleaning out the gutters, basically at the end of the list of things you're avoiding. So even the things you hate will come before that. But when heavy rain sends the water spilling over and soaks the ground around your foundation, you're

0: Refresh. It's a stop that pulls you in. We don't blame you for having a one-track mind, because once you stop at Racetrack, no other stop will do.
1: Same time tomorrow?
0: You know it. Racetrack. Whatever gets you going.
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5: Did you say that?
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2: Mommy, suck your thumb. 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
2: Kids didn't make it better.
4: Just kidding. There's no
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2: Is that why you call boo-boos bonus?
5: Yeah.

0: hour number three on this Monday. It's the Free Beer and Hot Wings Show. 1-800-947-3979. 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Dumber Than the Show trivia later on this hour. I'm Free Beer, one of the hosts, and Hot Wings said something that just took me back to a dumb memory. We're talking about our friends at ProTech Heating and Cooling, and Hot Wings said, I know it's too early, but you're going to want to see if that furnace works, you know, because if it smells like smoke, it needs some work. And it took me back to the time when me and my girlfriend had moved into an apartment complex and had been there for maybe a month or so, and it started to cool off, and they turned the furnaces on, and it had that burning some dust smell.
1: Yeah.
0: We didn't even think about it. And then the fire alarms went off in the building.

0: You know how that is. Like, we've seen that in this building before. When you're at a, in a large building, it's always like, is this a false alarm? Mm-hmm. Right? This was a three-story apartment complex, big, long, all that stuff. We're kind of waiting, kind of gathering our stuff, and we have two cats. And then, just as I opened the door to see what's going on, a woman came storming by carrying a poodle and wearing her like a robe. And she goes, the flames are licking at the walls! It's coming! Get out!
1: Did she say, Lord, oh Lord Jesus, it's a fire?
0: Might as well have. I slammed the door, which now the cats are like, hey, this must be an emergency. Get as far under the bed as possible!
2: Oh Lord Jesus, it's a fire!
0: That's the lady. So now we get the cats out. Where are we going to go? We don't the cat carrier, we only have one. We have two cats. That's a problem. The cat carrier is in a hallway. Locked in, we can't. The flames are licking the hallway, Steve.
3: Yeah,
0: Jesus,
3: I heard.
0: Do?
3: Yeah,
0: so
3: yeah.
0: I get one cat out. My girlfriend gets the other one. We carry them down. Everybody's evacuating at this point, and we go down the stairs and get into the car. And I get in the driver's seat, and my girlfriend gets in the other one. She looks over and says, "I can't believe we made it. That was chaos." And she had an entire nail of a cat stuck in her chin.
1: Oh, no.
0: Cat head went, and just left the claw there. And I'm like, you got something on your face.
1: Yeah, cat in the house.
0: And that lady that yelled, the flames are licking at the walls, did not come out until about 10 minutes later. She had gotten dressed and like done her hair and then came out. So she was the henny penny and then was like, nah, could be wrong, and went back in. And I've never wanted to push an old woman more. That's all what flashed through my head when you said, don't let your furnace not be ready for winter. I'm like, get that lady.
4: Yeah. It was very much like the fire drill on The Office. Cats everywhere.
0: Yes. Oh,
5: yeah. Yeah, that is a funny scene.
0: That is one of my favorites.
5: I do love that her panic immediately sent you into a panic like that, too.
0: She said the fire was licking at the walls. What would you do? There's fire! Wall licking!
4: Yeah, I assume that, you know, it's licking at the walls. It's there's
0: do I need to
4: visible
0: say,
4: flames.
0: Do I need to say this part? There was no fire. yeah, no fire.
5: Just a little smoke.
4: Mm-hmm. Yeah, she saw nothing.
5: Good morning, I'm Kelly. And last night I did something I regret. And I'm very jealous of Maitland because she did what I am regretting. I here locally, Hillary Duff was in town. And man, Hillary Duff got me through the awkward stage of my life, which I feel like sometimes I'm still going through. But that middle school age of Lizzie McGuire was one of my favorites. I've got a Lizzie McGuire sticker. I mean, to be fair, she's smoking a joint on my laptop. So that's grown up Lizzie McGuire. But Hillary Duff has just been a staple throughout so much TV in my life and music. I still have the CD from when she made her first CD.
6: Metamorphosis.
5: Yes. And I loved that CD and I was listening to it all weekend. And I knew I had a boat day on Sunday, but I was like, I'm not doing anything on Friday or Saturday. I'm going to do boat day, but it was sunset boat day. So I would immediately have to leave boat day and go straight to the concert. So I knew I would probably get there like right after she got on, and about 9:30 rolled around. We got back in town and I was like, if I go and park and then walk, I think I'm going to be a little too tired. Mm-hmm. And I've never done that in my life. I have a lot of firsts this weekend where I was like, you know what? Just go home and chill. And seeing all the glitter all over your face this morning, Maitland, makes me so jealous.
0: You have a lot of FOMO, don't you?
5: Yeah, of course I do.
0: I think in studio last week, y'all were talking about it and you said, I'm probably going to regret it Monday. Didn't you?
5: Yeah. And I think
0: you called your shot.
5: Yeah. I had lawn tickets. It was super nice. Somebody gave them to me. But yeah, hearing that you went there, I just want to know all the things. I want to know how girl it was.
6: Yes. Hi, I'm Maitland. The girls were girling yesterday. We decided to come downtown and check out what was going on, before the show. Wanted to grab a bite to eat. And, as we were pulling up a hotel near where we park, did like a pop-up Aperol spritz bar because, Hillary Duff is a spokesmodel for Aperol now. So they had like a giant Hillary Duff holding the Aperol Spritz poster up on one of the windows. And so, and a cute little setup. So we were like, oh my gosh, we should go over there. And my roommate, she was wearing this like orange sparkly top.
5: So, it's so cute.
6: As we go over there to get our drink, there's two videographers, content creators hired by Aperol who walk up and they're like, oh my gosh, you guys look so cute. The orange is so perfect. Can we get some footage of you guys ordering your drinks and getting them? And we're like, yeah, sure. So then we get them and they're like, okay, now turn around, give us a little cheers, do a little spin, do a little walk for us. So we were just like modeling for them. That was really fun.
4: All right.
6: We sat there, we drank our little drinks, and then we walked to where we had planned to get dinner, which was closer to the venue. And as we turned the corner, their little alleyway had Aperol umbrellas. Turns out they were doing an Aperol spritz thing too.
4: Oh, and my gosh.
5: Hillary Jones just took over our whole little city.
6: She really did. And as we're walking to dinner and as we're sitting there, all the girls are just walking by wearing sequin skirts, sequin tops, butterfly clips in their hair, glitter everywhere, and everybody is complimenting everybody. It's like, oh my God, I love your outfit. Oh my gosh, that's so creative. Because people would dress up as different Hillary Duff characters. So you'd be like, oh my God, that's Cadet Kelly. Oh, yes. There's Isabella. Like all of these characters over the years, which was so cool. And then the age range too was really fun. There was a mom and her like 4-year-old daughter, and they went as like a pair of characters. And it was the cutest little thing. So we sit down at this restaurant. It's all Aperol spritzed out. Those content people found us there too. And they were like, oh, hey. I said, well, I promise we're not stalking you, but we just happen to be at the same places. And they're like, this is great. Actually, now that you have more Aperol spritzes, can we do some more videos of you? So I think I'm an Aperol spokesmodel Hillary Duff as well.
0: You've said Aperol so many times.
6: Yeah.
0: And I'm trying to figure out how to, I'm like, is that apparel?
6: It's going to pop up in your algorithm. You're going to get all the ads.
0: Mm-hmm.
6: But they also had these umbrellas in the tables that were different, obviously, from the ones that are normally at the restaurant. And I don't think they were very careful when they put them in. Because we're sitting there, but I got a fistful of tacos. And the wind starts blowing because it's like a wind tunnel down this alley, and it picks up our umbrella, tips it toward the top of it towards my roommate, and I just have the pole like sticking right in front of my face. And
0: not what you expect when you go to Hillary Duff.
6: No,
4: especially when you're holding on your handful of tacos.
6: Yeah, I didn't want any kind of pole near me yesterday. This is girls' night. And so then luckily there was a table. It was a dad, his daughter, and his wife. And his daughter and wife were going to the concert. They turned around and asked us at one point if we were going. And she was like, yeah, that was my daughter's first concert that I took her to, was Hillary Duff. So when she was coming into town, my daughter texted me and said, you want to make this full circle?
0: Aww.
6: And it was really sweet. But then, yeah, they all jumped up and helped us fix this umbrella, because sometimes you do just need a dad around to save you from things like that, especially when you're celebrating a spritz sundae.
0: Yeah, when you have that much glitter on, you should not be in charge of fixing things.
5: No.
3: Okay, question, did they have the disco balls? Do you know the disco ball lore around her shows?
6: There was a disco ball, and then there were beach balls that they like sent, because we were on the hill as well, or the lawn, and during What Dreams Are Made Of, the final song, the biggest one, the one that everybody was crying, they had them, all these big-ass beach balls rolling down the hill.
3: Yeah.
6: And you got to keep, like, you could take it home if you caught it. We did not.
3: Yeah, because there's all these people who are going to her show that are like, hey, the disco ball is real, and they're going to record This Is What Dreams Are Made Of, the big song. And they're all getting, like, smashed with these massive disco balls or beach balls. Yeah, because they're recording it, like, they come out from the most unexpected places. So people don't realize, like, oh, my God, that's from, like, back behind where the hill is. Like, it's going downhill.
6: Mm-hmm.
3: And there have been some of my funniest videos of, hey, it's real, be careful. And it's a phone just getting knocked out of somebody's hand.
6: That's the video I got of that song last night. There's just beach balls everywhere because it was towards the beginning of the song. And yeah, all you hear is just singing and giggling. Mm-hmm. And it was so cute.
0: You know, I can't help but notice that, like, this, you talk about the girl energy of all this. And I was trying to think of what would the male equivalent be. And I can't think of one. First of all, if you get that many dudes together, it's going to be the same sort of ethos as a mixed martial arts fight.
4: No, it's usually going to be like rage music.
6: Yeah. I mean, like, Five Finger Death Punch was at the same venue the night before.
0: That's
6: so
0: true. That's
6: totally different vibes. And they took one of the bathrooms that normally is a men's bathroom. And they made it a women's bathroom last night.
0: That's awesome.
6: I don't know where the men peed. I really don't.
1: Like all six of them.
4: Yeah, I was just saying how many men.
6: Oh, there wasn't many.
0: Can you imagine if Tommy said, oh, I was at Five Finger Death Punch the night before, and everybody dressed as their favorite characters from their songs. No, of course not. That's ludicrous.
4: I dressed like a Bad Company. Let me ask you something, Maitland.
6: Yeah.
4: Now, if you can take a step back, like, it sounds like a fun experience, and like the whole everything surrounding it is a blast. Is she actually good?
6: She is so good. She sounded phenomenal live.
4: Okay.
6: And I mean, you could tell she had a backing.
3: Like, I don't believe you.
6: You could tell she had a bit of a backing track, but like, sure. You also, you know, you could tell when someone's live.
4: Yeah, I mean, cause, well, like, I know, like, at this point, we all know Miley Cyrus is really good.
6: Oh, yeah.
4: You know, like, a lot of those Disney Channel kids, like, sometimes they're good, and sometimes they're it's fine. Just the lore of them that's fun, but they're like, eh. So that's why I was wondering, because I don't really listen to Hillary Duff, other than the one you were talking about, which couldn't sound more like it's from a Disney Channel show.
6: Oh, What like, Dreams Are Made Of? Yeah. Like well, yeah, it was but in the Lizzie McGuire movie.
4: I don't know.
6: I think
4: any
6: she's like 13.
4: Other yeah, I don't know any sense. Other stuff. So I just wondered.
6: Yeah, she's just one of those ones that's aged so gracefully.
4: Mm-hmm. Good morning. I'm Hot Wings with a hot take.
0: Oh, hot.
4: Joining Facebook groups is one of the least fulfilling things you can possibly do. There's a few on there that might be fun or whatever, but sometimes you get into something and you go, oh, this will be handy. I'll learn all kinds of good tips. And then people only ask the same dumb question over and over, and you think to yourself, how can you possibly not know the answer to this?
1: Mm-hmm. And everyone else gets pissed because they keep asking the same question and piling on. Like, oh, if you would just do a search, you would have found that answer. Mm-hmm.
0: Mm-hmm. Which is true.
4: Or someone will ask the question, right under it, someone will answer it, and then right under that, someone will ask the same question. You know, it's literally right there.
1: Yeah. You had to scroll past it.
4: How can you be this dumb? I hate you. I'm learning nothing now.
0: 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Adam Scott found out that he made it. He's the star of Severance. He was in Parks and Rec and about a billion other things. AI school slop arrives in a longer conversation about eating beaver than you would expect for the morning news. Ever. That's all on the way in the report next. It is the Free Beer and Hot Wings Show.
7: 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Yeah, coming up after the report, they'll get a contestant for Dumber Than the Show Trivia. 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
7: 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Remember when the Savannah Bananas were just a team that played in Savannah and they were neat and then only on the internet? And now they are everywhere. They're on TV more than Major League Baseball, it feels like.
19: Selling out huge stadiums.
7: Yeah, huge. Yeah, it was a big deal when went on the road and they were touring like the single A ballpark where we live. And now they're playing Fenway and Rocky Stadium and Yankee Stadium and everywhere else.
19: When they were playing locally, you couldn't just buy tickets. I think 6 months or 8 months in advance, the team sent out an email saying that there was going to be a lottery just to have the opportunity to buy tickets.
7: That's remarkable. So they continue to grow, and for good reason. They put on a very entertaining thing. And because of their growth and how fun they are, they become a viable avenue for promoting things like the fact that there's going to be Frozen 3 coming out. Disney made that announcement amongst the many announcements going forward.
18: Yeah.
7: And so, who was there with the bananas? The one and only Kristen Bell.

0: So yeah, it started with her performing her song from Frozen. When she's finally going to be let out of the castle or whatever.
1: Oh, yeah.
2: Mm-hmm.
0: She did that. And then she performed a song, I believe, from Frozen 2. And then she started singing the Jennifer Warren's Bill Medley song. Mm. A dude in the bananas uniform did the same thing.
2: Yeah.
0: And people went crazy. By the way, she sang beautifully for being on like a little lavalier mic.
2: Yeah.
1: Yeah.
0: And walking around the whole time. Not bad.
2: Can't be easy.
0: I wouldn't think so. This mom started looking at her kids' school books from the school and found out that they had a little more AI, artificial intelligence, than you'd want.
3: Well, I bet you've never seen this U.S. map before, where Kentucky is Kenvecky, Indiana is Enolano, and Tennessee is Tunisio, and the list goes on. Well, this was in the agenda given to students at a JCPS middle school.
2: Oh, my God. Missouri was Massaur.
0: Oh, yeah, they're not.
2: Like, I'm looking at all kinds of, like, I'm just watching it go by.
1: New Mexico's New Mizzoni.
2: Mm-hmm. Yes.
4: Mom, did you know that we live in Venecky? And I said, what are you talking about?
3: That question sent Morris flipping through her middle schooler at Farnsley's brand new agenda.
1: Farnsley. Her child. Okay. We. All right. You know what? Little Farnsley. I can't.
2: Yeah.
1: I hate it.
2: Remember okay. when we just have to, they used to have like Christopher and Jennifer.
5: I'm surprised because it's Farnsley. I'm surprised it's not Farnsleigh.
0: Or, oh, but yeah. The F is a PH.
5: Yeah.
1: The only reason that's acceptable is if they say immediately, that was a family name. Like Farnsley, we wanted to. And,
0: like the maiden name or something.
1: Yeah. Then, okay. All right. Fine. You didn't try and get cute with it. But, oh my God. That woman is going to be 40 one day introducing her. I'm Farnsley. Stop doing that to kids. Stop doing that.
3: Farnsley's brand new agenda, unveiling all sorts of bizarre errors.
4: The periodic table is just jarbled words.
0: What do you mean?
2: There's no verbatim. There's no verbatim.
0: Sedentum.
2: Oh not my.
0: Even, man, buy a vowel.
2: Wow.
5: What the hell? What are aorted elements?
2: Well, those are obviously other moels.
0: Transicon metals. Hofar metals.
1: Gatos eonded.
5: Boy, this is making me nervous because I don't know if some of these are real or not. I just don't know. Yeah.
2: Yeah, I think you're safe. I think you're
5: hydrogen,
2: safe.
5: Right?
4: We have new planets called Mark.
5: So it's Mercury, Mark. Venus, Earth, Mark, Jupiter.
2: But it's Jupiter.
5: Jupiter, Saturne, and Uranus.
3: In this U.S. map, Louisiana is Lukong, Alabama is Alatome, Illinois is Vitoise, and South Carolina is Sorth Quanto.
0: Kelly, you spent some time in Sorth Quanto recently. How did you like it?
1: I did. I love Sorth Quanto. It's very humid there.
4: It's crazy.
3: And look at these phases of the moon. Some are not legible. What should be waning crescent says waning crescane. And the periodic table, where the names under the elements are gibberish.
4: Oh, we have to pay a $10 instructional fee every year in order to get this agenda.
5: I don't understand.
0: Well, that would
5: because,
0: kind of piss me off.
5: Like, with certain things, I mean, the planets, they're not changing. The periodic table hasn't changed.
0: There wasn't an old map of the planets from 2 years ago.
5: I mean, it would be one thing if, like, oh, they have Pluto on here, but Pluto's, like, you know, a dwarf planet or whatever the rule is now. But, like, all 95% of this should be the same from year to year.
0: Yes. You could find it with a Google image search quickly.
5: Just pull up last year's and just, okay, South Quatore instead of South Carolina. Wait a minute, that's weird.
2: No, everything's been working fine, but let's have AI change it.
4: So you're making us pay for something that you used AI for.
0: Yes.
5: Yeah.
0: Yes, we are. Things are going well.
5: I don't know if my basis for my argument would be I had to pay $10 for this. I'd probably be more concerned about.
0: You're a school.
5: Yeah.
0: No one noticed this.
2: Yeah.
5: People
2: nobody
5: not learning the correct things.
2: No proofreaders at the printers.
0: That's the thing. They usually, like, the printers will insist on you on giving one.
5: Yeah.
2: Mm-hmm.
0: And getting it checked out.
2: Yeah, that's an embarrassment.
1: I really like that we now have a planet named Mark, though. Yeah.
0: That's my favorite.
2: I think it's over. It's overdue.
6: Like, when will we discover life on Mark?
0: We have a human named Farnsley and a planet named Mark.
1: Everything have water?
0: Everything's going fine.
1: Oh, man.
2: Yeah.
1: I wonder how many craters are in Mark.
2: A lot.
1: Where does Mark line up in the solar system?
6: Average. Are there Martians?
1: Yeah, Martians.
0: Mm-hmm. In Detroit, I don't necessarily understand the context for this.
2: I think they were talking about like The Last of Us or something. They were talking about a television show,
0: yeah,
2: in which obviously you need to hunt for food.
0: Yes.
5: Survival skills.
0: Yeah. And that's what they were talking about, something like that. And morning chit chat around Good Day Detroit. Here's the three of them at the desk.
7: If you can provide yourself with food. And again, they're ice fishing because everything is frozen.
8: Mm-hmm.
7: And you're looking for fat in the beaver.
8: Yeah.
7: The beaver is the beaver is the most sought after.
8: It is.
7: Ryan, would you?
6: Only all the way on the right. Beaver? Had no chance.
2: No. Yeah,
6: had no chance of keeping it together.
2: As soon as she said it, it was out.
7: Ryan, do you think you could eat beaver?
0: Oh, and she's so straight-faced, yep, and knows mm-hmm. exactly what she's doing to them.
7: It's fat, and then it's meat.
8: They all got sick, though. They all got sick after it.
7: Well, you can't eat diseased animals.
5: Oh, yeah, you don't want to eat diseased beaver.
2: No, mm-hmm. no, rotten beaver is just mm-hmm. a drag.
5: Mm. Make sure it's nice, clean beaver.
7: About a moose.
9: Yeah.
5: Yeah.
9: I don't know anything about this show, okay, Dina, but you're really funny.
7: Okay.
9: You are a really funny gal.
2: It was the show alone is what they were talking
5: you're
2: about.
5: A really funny gal.
6: That's why you just gotta lean in. Like when she asks about moose, you just gotta say like only the knuckles.
2: Yeah, only the knuckles.
0: Yeah. Well, Adam Scott, the actor from Severance, Parks and Rec, and more, Step Brothers. He's old enough that he has a daughter who's taking acting classes. And she came home with a story that would have to be like, okay, I'm getting mentioned, I suppose, but also, ouch. He told it on The Tonight Show.
10: My daughter, who's about to be senior in high school, she was here in an acting program in New York.
11: Oh, that's fun.
10: For the summer. Yeah, it was great. She, on the first day of one of her acting classes, her teacher kind of gathered everybody and he put up a screen and he was like, okay. And he showed a video of my audition for The Office. And then he showed video of John Krasinski's audition for The Office.
11: Wow.
10: And then he put it to the class. He's like, okay, let's discuss why he got the job and he didn't.
1: Oh, no.
5: That sucks.
0: That's my dad.
11: Oh, God. No way.
10: Yes.
11: That is so funny.
10: I know.
11: Did he have any idea that that's your daughter?
10: He had no idea.
2: Can you imagine how he felt when he found out,
0: right,
2: that that's his daughter?
5: Yeah.
10: But I'm just happy to know that, like, in a prestigious acting class, I'm the subject of, like, what not to do.
11: Yeah, you don't need some professor out there rubbing it in that you didn't get the job.
10: Well, I guess I do. I didn't.
11: What'd your daughter say?
10: She was mortified, and when she was walking out, the teacher stopped her. He's like, hey, do you know one of them? Like, what? And then he kind of put two and two together with her last name, and he felt terrible.
11: He's got to leave it in. He's got to leave it in.
10: It was
11: kind
10: of great.
2: So at least three people have a very fun story now.
0: Yeah. I love that he tells that.
2: Mm-hmm.
0: Why not, right?
2: Yeah.
0: Some people, though, would keep that one to themselves. Dumber Than the Show trivia is on the way next. How would you like to play? Now, Hot Wings is asking the questions today. So you'll have to wait if you want to go for his $2,400 jackpot. But you could win as much as $1,100 today if you get a win against one of us. 1-800-947-3979. Caller 10 will get that chance on Dumber Than the Show Trivia. 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
0: Arveen joins us from New Jersey. 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
32: I got hit by lightning in my house. In my room, I had designed to watch thunder and lightning storms.
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32: 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It hit the house, blew through me, and shot me across the third floor.
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0: 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Hello, James.
1: Hi, how's it going?
0: Good, bud. How are you?
1: Good.
0: All right. What's the most fun you've had this summer?
1: Probably just camping.
0: All right.
1: Done a lot of it all summer long, and it's been a little hot, but not bad.
0: Not bad at all. All right. Got a chance to win some money today. Hot Wings is asking the questions. Mm-hmm. You can play me for $1,100, Steve for $400, Kelly for $100, or Maitland for $600. Who would you like to play?
1: I'm going to go for the money and play you.
0: Okay. You and I, James, will have the same five questions from Hot Wings. Whichever of us gets the most right will be the winner. If there is a tie, low time is the deciding factor. We both get a maximum of 90 seconds. We can each pass on questions the first time, and Hot Wings will come back to them. I'll be in the hallway. I won't hear the questions nor your answers, and I wish you, falsely, good luck. But deep down, I hope you eat it so bad. Good luck.
1: I probably will.
0: Okay, me too. All right, Free Beer, get out. As Maitland assumes the helm, control the board, Steve is the official timekeeper of today's contest. James, do you have any additional questions before we begin?
1: I do not.
0: All right. Your time on Dumber Than the Show Trivia begins in 3, 2, 1. What type of animal includes the breeds Angora, Cashmere, and American Pygmy?
1: Cats.
0: What artist had hits with the singles It Ain't Over Till It's Over, Fly Away, and Are You Gonna Go My Way?
1: I don't know. Bon Jovi.
0: Which country is sometimes known as the boot?
1: Can you repeat that?
0: Which country is sometimes known as the boot?
1: Australia.
0: Which team broke the 86-year-old curse of the Bambino by winning the World Series in 2004?
1: Pass.
0: What is the actual name of the character widely known as Baby Yoda in The Mandalorian?
1: Oh, I don't watch Star Wars. Double pass.
0: Which team broke the 86-year-old curse of the Bambino by winning the World Series in 2004?
1: The Yankees?
0: Time. James, how do you think you did?
1: Not good.
0: We will find out. We're going to put you on hold. Let Free Beer answer the questions, and then we'll get back with you in a moment. Waving Free Beer back in now. Could move a little faster.
2: Heard that before.
0: Is this spot over? Free Beer, how was your time in the hallway?
2: Great.
0: Okay, fantastic. Are you ready for today's contest?
2: I am.
0: I know you don't have any questions, at least I assume, so your time on Dumber Than the Show Trivia begins in 3, 2, 1. What type of animal includes the breeds Angora, Cashmere, and American Pygmy?
2: House cat.
0: What artist has had hits with the singles It Ain't Over Till It's Over, Fly Away, and Are
2: Lenny Kravitz.
0: Which country is sometimes known as the boot?
2: Italy.
0: Which team broke the 86-year-old curse of the Bambino by winning the World Series in 2004?
2: Boston Red Sox.
0: What is the actual name of the character widely known as Baby Yoda in The Mandalorian?
2: Grogu.
0: Time. How do you think you did, Free Beer?
2: Pretty strong. Not perfect.
0: All right. Let's get James back in here to score this game. All right, welcome back, James. Let's score this game. Question number one. Right. What type of animal includes the breeds Angora, Cashmere, and American Pygmy? James said cats. Free Beer said house cats. The answer is goats. Goats. That felt wrong, for sure. When I said not perfect, that's the one I was talking about.
3: Question number two. What artist had hits with the singles It Ain't Over Till It's Over, Fly Away, and Are You Gonna Go My Way? James said, I don't know, Bon Jovi. Freebeer quickly said, Lenny Kravitz. The answer is Lenny Kravitz. Freebeer goes up 1-0. Question number three. Which country is sometimes known as the boot? James said the very boot-like country of Australia.
0: Okay.
3: Freebeer said the more boot-like country of Italy. The answer is Italy. Freebeer takes it.
1: That makes more sense.
3: Yeah, a little bit. A little bit. Question number four. Which team broke the 86-year-old curse of the Bambino by winning the World Series in 2004? James passed, came back, and said the Yankees. Freebeer said the Boston Red Sox. Of course, the Bambino, Babe Ruth. So it makes sense that you might think it's either one of those, but one team hadn't won for 86 years, and that's the Boston Red Sox. Going to be tough to beat this now, James. Down 3-0 with one question left. But let's find out if you've done it. What is the actual name of the character widely known as Baby Yoda in The Mandalorian? James said, I don't watch Star Wars, and was a double pass. Freebeer said Grogu. It was just a movie out called The Mandalorian and Grogu. Freebeer wins 4-2-0.
4: Good job. Thank you, James.
1: Thank you, guys. Love the show.
3: Thanks, man.
0: Thank you, James. Appreciate you playing. Appreciate you letting me win. When I was begging for your help before I left. There you go. Now, Hot Wings will be back on the market tomorrow as far as this game is concerned. Mm-hmm. Hot Wings, a chance to tie the all-time record. 24 straight wins.
3: I know.
5: No pressure.
0: Yeah.
3: Always pressure.
0: Right? I mean, it's obvious I want you to fail, right?
3: Of course.
0: Yeah.
3: You always want to be the top dog.
0: Yeah. And I want to have the longest streak. And now mm-hmm. I have to before I lose next week.
3: Mm-hmm.
0: So you need to lose so I can have 5 days of joy.
3: Mm-hmm.
0: All right. Name that tune. Boy bands. It's on the way next. Back in a moment. It is the Free Beer and Hot Wings Show.
6: 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I'm Dagwood. I look forward all weekend to Name That Tune. 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
4: Are you opening a bag of chicken?
5: Yes.
4: Okay. You got preserved nuggets over there?
5: What's that? They're not preserved.
4: My God, there's like 30 in that bag.
5: Wow, that's a lot of chicken.
4: Are you starving?
5: Well, I'm going to eat some now and then take the rest on the road with us.
4: That's one of your airplane treats?
5: Yeah.
6: A little travel chicken.
4: Yeah. Got an airplane bag of chicken.
5: Yeah. Is it Chick-fil-A nuggets?
6: Is it sugar chicken?
5: No. I don't eat sugar chicken in real life. This is southern chicken.
4: I thought maybe it was like pretzels or, you know, something you'd normally find put in a sandwich bag. But then it just looked like a bag of tiny labradoodles, and I was confused.

0: final hour on this Monday. What a joyous day. 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And of course, name that tune now.
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2: Steve.
1: Extra buzzer. 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
2: Maitland.
3: Steve.
1: Beautiful. Is everybody ready for Name That Tune?
2: Maitland.
1: Boy bands. Tune and clue number one. Do you ever feel like someone's just playing games with your emotions? Well, in this pop song, this boy band's lead singer has a demand. He doesn't want to play games anymore.
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1: Strong start right there. Tune and clue number two. The girl this tune is named after has this boy band rocking and a rolling and a rocking and a reeling.
2: Oh,
1: they tried wings. Peggy Sue.
2: Oh,
1: Hot Wings.
3: 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Bye bye.

0: Yeah. They tried Peggy Sue, Peggy Lou, and Mary Lou, but those ladies just didn't do.
1: Mm-mm. They didn't.
0: It's time for Tune and Clue number 3.

0: this song, this heartbroken singer can't understand why he and his girl can't be lovers. He feels like things are getting out of hand. He feels like he's trying way too hard, but he really feels that together they could win. He wants her to let her worries go, and he's down on his knees because he can't take it anymore. Here's your tune, number three.
1: It's tearing up my heart when I'm with you.
0: Hot Wings.
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0: That's right. It's just tearing up my heart.

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1: Boy Bandapalooza.
0: It's Name That Tune, Boy Band Edition, as we continue along with Tune and Clue number 4. This song was written by this boy band's guitarist. He was inspired by the band going on the road and inspired by American soldiers going to Vietnam. The theme of the song is sex, as sex being a way to survive in strange times and the need to be loved multiple times before going away. The band called it Hot Wings.
2: The Doors, Love Me Two Times.
0: That's right.
3: They're my favorite boy bands.
2: the term used somewhat loosely.
0: That's a band of boys.
2: It is.

0: exact direction I hoped it would go.
1: One thing I really liked about the rest of that fact is the other bandmates said that this was the guitarist's greatest blues and rock classic song about love and loss and multiple orgasms. All right, it is time for Tune and Clue number 5. There were rumors that this song was written about one specific boy in this boy band and how he was dragging the band down. But the writer of the song denied it completely. He was not part of the boy band, just a songwriter. He denied the rumor and said people are just trying to pin the bandmates against each other. And then the bandmate himself said he was really proud of this song and thought the single was sick. Here's your tune, number 5. I've got fire for a heart. I'm not scared of the dark. You've never seen... Tommy, did you buzz in?
2: Yeah, Tommy.
1: Yeah?
2: It's One Direction. Oh, no.
3: Sounds like it's going pretty well.
2: Yeah.
1: 3, 2, 1. We'll give it to you.

0: Malin.
1: One Direction all my life?
2: No. No. Tommy's. Tommy's.
3: Steve.
0: Hot Wings.
3: Nothing can drag me on by One Direction.
0: No, Steve.
4: Drag me One Direction. Drag me down One Direction.

0: Tommy, is this your jam?
1: I actually quite like this album, yeah.
0: I can tell. Wait, you didn't know it?
1: Yeah, okay, that sucks.
2: All right, it is time for Tune and Clue number 6. In 2014, Ben and Jerry's released a short-lived Flavor referencing this song and the popular 1993 comedy of the same name. The pint contained two different kinds of ice cream, chocolate and hazelnut, with a hazelnut fudge core. Here is your tune, number 6.
1: Howings.
0: Led Zeppelin, Dazed and Confused.
2: That's right.
0: Oh.
3: Led Zeppelin is a boy.
2: All boys.
0: Yep, it is.
3: All boys.

0: of the boy bands, like your Led Zeppelins and whatnot, where they'd be offended by the term and want to fight you if they heard you say that?
1: No. I think they embrace it.
2: I think they like it.
0: Even at their advanced stages.
2: Yep. They're one of the best boy bands of all time.
0: Yeah, people really like them.
3: I mean, for real.
2: Right here with this boy band for tune and clue number 7. In this song, this boy band knows exactly how to win a lady over. First, they say, we can have lots of fun. Second, they say, there's so much we can do, which is so different from the first one. Third, they say, it's just you and me. Fourth, they say, they can give you more. And finally, by the time they've done all of this and you get to number 5, you'll know that the time has arrived. Here's your tune, number 7.
4: Step by step.
1: Steve. Step by step, New Kids on the Block.

0: right?
1: Remind me.
2: Wait, does this one start with "Ooh, baby" or "Hey, girl"?
1: Hey, girl, have fun. Hey, girl, smile. That's how we having fun.
3: All right. Tune number 8 is one about infidelity.
0: Uh-oh.
3: Uh-huh. This tune is all about a man walking away from a woman he genuinely cares for because his heart, he genuinely cares for, but has to walk away because his heart and commitments already belong to someone else.
0: Mm.
3: He's forced to leave his mistress to stay faithful to his partner, but he has to hide his real feelings and pretend he doesn't love her when he's saying goodbye.
0: Mm.
3: Here's your tune, number 8.
4: Free beer.
3: Free beer.
0: Shouldn't have buzzed in.
5: Just name any song.
6: Yeah, you know this one.
5: Probably got this.
0: Boys to Men, It's So Hard to Say Goodbye to Yesterday.
3: No.
7: We both know that I shouldn't be here. This is wrong. And baby, it's killing me. It's killing me.

0: The hardest thing I'll ever have to do by 98 degrees.
1: Too many words. I'd give it to you, but that was way too many words.
2: Steve.
1: Steve.
2: The hardest thing, 98 degrees.
1: That's right, Steve.

0: super toxic. 12-year-old me had no business singing this. This man is cheating on his partner and telling his mistress, I gotta let you go, but I'm still gonna be in love with you forever. And little 12-year-old me was like, I love Nick Lachey. He's my man. Like, somebody slap me.
1: Wait, he was in 98 Degrees?
0: Yeah.
1: Not
0: yeah.
1: one of the good ones? Yeah. Why is he still on so many reality shows now?
2: God. Nick and Drew Lachey. Come on, man.
3: And then other guys.
1: Yeah, yeah, that's true.
3: Very true.
0: All right. Do we have time for one more?
1: Let's do one more.
0: Should we
1: right
0: save
1: now.
0: It?
1: Let's do one more.
0: Okay. Tune in clue. Number next. This song was written as a sarcastic jab at mainstream fans who sang along to this band's songs without actually understanding what they meant. He's the one who likes all our pretty songs, and he likes to sing along.
4: Steve.
0: And he likes to shoot his gun.
4: Oh, Steve.
5: Maitland.
4: Nirvana Smells Like Teen Spirit.
0: No.
2: Oh, my gosh.
0: Simon, did you buzz in or it was Maitland?
6: No, yeah, it wasn't me.
0: Maitland.
5: Nirvana In Bloom.

0: Sorry about that. A great song.
1: Yes, we all like that song. Yeah. All the parts of it, even the one that was there.
2: Totally missed that.
1: But never there. And anything. On the way, round two. Name that tune. Boy bands. Somebody tuning in at the moment is like, did they just say Nirvana's a boy band?
3: Yeah.
1: So, along with
3: all boys in that band. It's all boys.
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2: Yes. We've been real strong.
1: Beautiful.
2: I haven't.
1: I think you guys have been doing a fantastic job. It's Name That Tune, Boy Bands Edition. Tune and Clue number next. The lyrics to this tune are exceptionally goofy, but also very catchy and somewhat nostalgic. The line, I made a mixtape straight out of 94. I've got your ripped skinny jeans lying on the floor. Proved especially popular with this tune.
3: Maitland.
1: Maitland.
3: It's 5 Seconds of Summer. She looks so perfect.

0: Okay.
1: All right.
0: We continue along with the next tune and clue. In the music video for this song, the band transforms into long-haired hippies who tool around the suburbs of British Columbia in a Volkswagen van. They end up at a water park. At one point in the video, one of the bandmates played a character named Boomer, a shaggy blonde with a mustache. And he mouths the phrase, "What the F?" which has become one of the most popular GIFs from the late 2010s. Here is your tune, number 11.

0: remember the first time I heard Blink-182, and it was on the Jim Rome show, and it was only on like 15 affiliates at the time, and he's like, clones, listen up, great new band I'm friends with. They're a boy band. Blink-182. Happened. Some of that did.
1: All right, it's time for Tune and Clue number 12. This song tells a tried and true story about a guy who took his girl for granted, and now he desperately wants her back now that she's left him. Making it work from the perspective of an 11-year-old boy singing this song took some doing.
2: Maitland.
1: Is that
2: Jackson 5, Want You Back?
0: Is that the original boy band?
1: I think so.
3: I mean, yeah, in that style.
0: Or the Beatles.
3: Probably.
1: The Beatles.
3: Both. But in terms of, like, what we know is, like, singing and dancing and all, like, choreographed like that.
0: Jackson 5.
3: Jackson 5 and the Osmonds.
0: Yeah, gross.
3: I know. They were here.

0: I want you back.
1: We move along with Tune and Clue number 13. This is Name That Tune Boy Bands Edition.
2: Mm.
1: 6 years after announcing their split, these brothers made their reunion public when they dropped this song in March 1st of 2019. The song is
3: Tommy. Is it Jonas Brothers Sucker?
4: I'm a sucker for you.
1: That's right, Tommy.
3: Yeah.
2: On the board. That's some really strong hands.

0: Hot Wings has four. This is my guesstimate. Hot Wings has four. Steve, three. Mate, three. Tommy, one.
1: I got five, brother.
2: You got five?
0: Jeez. Yeah. Well, I'm gonna turn the paper over because I don't think anything's right after that.
2: Wow. Five?
3: Five, brother.
0: My apologies.
4: Man, that was...
5: That's so good.
0: Horrific.
4: You were put back on your shelf.
0: I should have been.
5: Don't ever do that again.
4: No, I won't. My gosh. Don't mess with lack of sleep glitter, babe. You're in trouble.
0: Well, how did I miss all of those times she got one? Like, it wasn't like I was off by two. Five. Sorry, mate.
5: It's okay. All right, it is time for Tune and Clue number next. This is our second to last tune here for you little lack of sleep glitter babes.
0: Brother.
5: And brothers. All right. Tune and Clue number 14. The lead singer of this boy band wrote the lyrics to this tune about the music industry, which he compares to an owner walking a dog. While he's this freak being paraded around corporate America.
0: Oh, come on. Steve, come on.
5: Malin.
1: That's corn freak on a leash.
0: Oh, yes.
5: Can we turn back up?
0: Wow. Feeling like a freak.

0: Oh, here it gets good.
1: Didn't want to deny your boy band goodness.
2: Is this edited, Kelly?
0: Yeah.
2: Okay.
1: That might have been why I was getting nervous.
3: I did that doesn't usually happen.
1: Oh, dumb.
0: Yeah, there it is.
1: Do you think there's any chance that Korn has ever said, hey, we're kind of a boy band?
4: Yeah.
1: Like when
4: yeah,
1: they're just so. Sitting around on the back of the bus? Mm-hmm.
0: They are boys who all dressed in similar outfits and had a gimmick. That's a boy band. That's a boy band for sure.
2: They refer to themselves as, if you refer to yourself as a band of brothers, just say boy band.
0: Yeah.
2: It's less words.
0: Yeah.
5: Just referring to them easier. As outfits. It's going to make so many people mad.
0: Being gone is a fashion choice.
5: Oh, it's a cute outfit.
0: Yeah. Oh, look at your cute outfit.
3: I mean, it seems wrong to call them costumes, though, too.
5: Right.
3: So.
5: Right. Yeah, that would be insulting.
3: Yeah.
0: All right. Is everybody ready for their final tune and final clue?
2: Ready.
0: Name that tune. Boy band edition. Timothy Leary was a psychologist who became famous for experimenting with LSD as a way to promote Hot Wings.
3: The Beatles, Lucy in the Sky with Diamonds.
0: You've got the right boy band.
3: But
0: you got the wrong song.
1: Free beer.
0: Free beer.
1: The Beatles come together.
0: Yes. He used this as a political slogan as he ran for office.
1: Oh.
0: That's why John Lennon wrote this song. Originally titled

0: please.
1: I didn't think we'd get so much debate over who was the first boy band, but it's happening. Frankie Valli and the Four Seasons. What about the...
2: Okay. Yeah.
1: Yeah, maybe. What about the Spinners were a boy band?
2: Well, a lot of the Motown Temptations.
3: Were they before the Beatles? That's what I don't know.
2: Kind
3: That's
2: of simultaneous. Yeah.
1: I think the first boy band was the Sons of the Pioneers.
3: What about the... oh, this is where it gets really good, by the way, if you want to turn it right back up.

0: I love strumming on that is so good.
1: Mm-hmm. Text, Korn did not dress alike. Kelly, quit being whack.
2: Wait, let me see.
0: I mean, they pretty much all wore pants and shirts, right?
2: Yeah, I mean, they were dark colors.
0: That's alike.
2: Oh, my God. This picture of them. They all have dreads and they're wearing all black. They couldn't look more like a boy band. They all have dreads.
1: They all have dreads.
2: All of them. White boy dreads.
0: Yeah. I mean, that was the real beachy look they were going for back yes. in the late 90s. Yes.
1: I don't even know if any of those guys can surf.
0: I don't know.
1: You know? Yeah, they just don't look like water bugs. On the way, the $1,000 Minute of Mayhem. How would you like to play? Caller 10, 1-800-947-3979. You have a chance to win $1,000, and we will play next. It is the Free Beer and Hot Wings Show.
3: 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It is Free Beer and Hot Wings. I'm Dagwood. Yeah, get in for the Minute of Mayhem. Maybe we'll hear you. Winning $1,000 here in just a few minutes. Coming up after the show, we'll have a chance for you to win 4-day VIP passes for Louder Than Life coming up starting a month from now in Louisville. So we'll get to that here in just a few minutes. And also, you want to be with Haley all week at 5 o'clock. She's going to give you tickets to Dave Matthews Band. We're at 84 right now. Another crazy heat index today. That heat advisory we've had for a week now going to continue through about 7 o'clock tonight. More free beer and hot wings on the way.
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5: One more thing later on this hour. What did we learn after that? So busy. Tomorrow, people need advice. Do you need some? 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Or you can call it in or text it in at the time. That's tomorrow. Right now, this. This is John listening on 96.5 The Walleye. Hello, John.
6: Hello. Good morning. Good morning.
5: Good morning. How you doing, bud?
6: Pretty good. Pretty good. It's a beautiful day.
5: Excellent. You are a keeper of ducks?
6: Yes. A few ducks, a few chickens. I'm over 40.
5: It's part of the transition, right?
6: I guess.
5: What are the ducks' names?
6: Okay. My son named them the Free Beer and Hot Wings.
7: No
6: two of
7: way.
6: Them.
5: You have
6: and
5: ducks have, named?
6: Yeah.
5: It's a great honor.
6: Free Beer?
7: It is.
6: And Hot Wings.
5: Are you going to
6: eat? Well, we had five of them. We have five of them, and raccoons got three of them, and I'm pretty sure it's Free Bear and Hot Wings that survived. They all look the same, so.
5: So Kelly, Mate, and Steve have been eaten by raccoons?
6: Sorry, guys.
4: Sorry. Oh, dang.
7: Oh, yeah.
8: That's a bummer.
7: They're nasty, those raccoons. They look hilarious at night when they are holding up an apple or something, but when they're eating your duck, that's a sad day.
6: Yeah, they're not cute at all.
5: All right. Now, John, you have a chance to win $1,000. You have to answer these 10 questions in 60 seconds, getting your last answer out before the buzzer sounds, and then you would win $1,000 on the $1,000 Minute of Mayhem. You can pass on questions, and we'll come back. Obviously, that uses up more time. Do you have any questions for us?
6: I have no questions.
5: Are you ready?
6: Are they easy questions?
5: No, they're not. Some of them are
6: I'm
5: easy.
6: Ready.
5: Yes. All right, your turn on the $1,000 Minute of Mayhem begins in 3, 2, 1. What does an ungulate animal always have?
6: Pass.
5: Who plays Michael Corleone in the Godfather movies?
6: Al Pacino.
5: Who was killed in 1804 in a duel with Vice President Aaron Burr?
6: Pass.
5: What is a community of ants called?
6: A farm.
5: What organ is inflamed by hepatitis?
6: Liver.
5: What serial killer struck London in 1888?
6: Death.
5: What do you call an animal that eats both plants and animals?
6: Herbivore.
5: What city is home to the Blue Jays baseball team?
6: Toronto.
5: How many teeth does Bugs Bunny have?
6: Two.
5: What gland do all mammals have?
6: Pituitary.
5: What does an ungulate animal always have?
6: I don't know. Oh, boy. That's horrible.
5: God, that's a bummer, because if you had gotten that one, you still wouldn't have been that close.
6: Oh, I love laughing at everybody on this.
5: Right? That's the joy. All right, let's score it. What does an ungulate animal always have?
7: John passed and then said thumbs.
5: Maitland?
4: Tongues?
5: Nope. Steve?
8: I've never heard that word before.
5: Anybody? Hooves. Who plays Michael Corleone in the Godfather movies?
7: John said Al Pacino.
5: Correct. Who was killed in an 1804 duel with Vice President Aaron Burr?
7: John passed.
5: Maitland.
4: It's Alexander Hamilton.
5: Alexander Hamilton. What is it? You laughed at yourself on this one. You didn't feel happy about it. What is a community of ants called?
7: John said a farm.
5: I mean, you do get an ant farm over when you're a kid.
6: It's army.
7: It's not that. There are army ants,
6: army.
7: I think. But
5: nope.
8: It's a colony?
5: It is a colony of ants.
7: Yeah. Colony. Yeah,
6: colony. Oh, awesome.
5: What organ is
6: in... my son's me right now, colony.
5: where was he when you needed him? Yeah. What organ is inflamed by hepatitis?
7: John knows this one. He said liver.
5: Yes. Just had to look down. What serial killer struck London in 1888?
7: John had to pass.
5: Steve.
8: Jack the Ripper.
5: Correct.
6: Ripper, that's it.
5: That's the part you were missing.
9: I knew Jack.
10: Yeah, Ripper.
7: I thought it was Jack the Cheater.
9: Jack the Cutter? Jack the Murderer?
6: I had scissors in my head for some reason. It wasn't Jack's, Jack the Scissors.
5: Jack Scissors. What do you call an animal that eats both plants and animals?
7: John said an herbivore.
5: Wrong. Maitland.
7: Whoops, sorry.
4: Omnivore.
5: Omnivore. What city is home to the Blue Jays baseball team?
7: John said Toronto.
5: Correct. How many teeth does Bugs Bunny have?
7: John said two.
5: Correct. What gland do all mammals have?
7: John said pituitary.
5: No. Maitland.
4: Mammary?
5: Mammary. Mammals. Oh. Yes.
7: Thanks for the mammaries.
5: How many did John get?
7: John got four.
5: Well, that's fine.
6: Well, as long as I got the Godfather and the sports question, I'm good. I'm good.
5: You're still safe?
9: Yeah.
5: Okay.
9: Can't take away your man card.
5: Yep, exactly.
7: No.
5: You can't tell me I'm not a man. Yeah. I knew Bugs Bunny had two teeth.
7: I got
5: That's
7: the Godfather and Bugs Bunny.
5: Yeah. All right.
7: Yeah.
5: John, thank you, bud.
6: You guys are great. Thank you.
5: Thanks, man. Good luck to
7: protect our ducks.
5: Our namesakes. Don't let raccoons eat me in hot wings.
7: Yeah, please don't.
5: Hey, when police searched the car of the man who had assassinated a Minnesota lawmaker and her husband in their own home, terrifying, they found a notebook. Inside was a handwritten list of 11 websites. 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
5: That's a good idea.
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11: 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I'm Dagwood. 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
0: Truly how it felt. Can you think of the times where it would be a crime to be just standing? That story in a moment. What do we learn at the end? First, one more thing. A 26-year-old man in the United Kingdom was arrested. He was standing on the roof of a parking deck, like on the top floor. Can't loiter there, right?
4: Mm-hmm.
0: Why would anyone care? Well, Leon Gillespie was standing on the top deck of a parking deck across the street from a hospital, wearing a black cloak and black hood.
4: Yeah, that's pretty normal.
0: And holding a scythe or a sickle.
4: Oh my God.
0: Like he's the angel of death there to visit.
4: That's like a prank we would have done in high school or something. Like, yeah. I dare you to go over there across from the old folks home with a sickle.
0: The thing is, he wasn't caught in the moment. He was later charged with causing a nuisance or disturbance without reasonable excuse. The excuse was he thought it was going to be hilarious.
4: Yeah.
0: Now, it happened back in June, but he just pled guilty and was handed a $300 fine. He also had some small crimes on his record. Like earlier this year, he was caught stealing $50 worth of cat food. A couple months later, he stole food and drinks from a convenience store.
4: Oh, my God.
0: This guy's a real menace.
5: Career criminal.
0: Yeah. What's going on with this guy? How long would you do that before you'd be like, this is too long. I'm just standing here like an idiot. There's no payoff for it.
5: Yeah, not really. I mean, unless somebody like drops dead right there.
0: And that's a pretty bleak pay.
4: Oh, yeah.
0: Aha, got that one.
4: Oh, man, I did it. I got the touch.
0: What did we learn today? TJ the DJ, what did you learn?
1: Yeah, it's still that unlike Jaden Daniels, Maitland's got five, brother.
0: Maitland, what did you learn?
2: I learned London was crime-free until Jack the Cheeser came along.
0: Steve, what did you learn?
5: Same as Tommy, I learned that Maitland got five, brother.
0: Kelly Cheese, what did you learn?
2: I learned you don't mess with lack of sleep glitter, babe.
0: No. Wings, what did you learn?
4: I learned which middle school kids can learn about the state of Lookin'Along.
0: Boy, that map. What a disaster.
2: Oh, and Mark is a planet. We all learned that.
4: Yeah.
0: Oh, I love Mark.
4: Mark is a planet.
0: Men are from Mark. Women are from Venusava. Yeah. That's all for today. It is the Free Beer and Hot Wings Show.
6: 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We are 1029 The Buzz, Nashville's rock station. And now, let's go back to when you had to allow 6 to 8 weeks for delivery. 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
7: So coming up after our song today, we'll give you a chance to get qualified for VIP tickets for Louder Than Life, which will be kicking off in exactly 1 month in Louisville. So is this day back in 1984?

Nashville's Rock Station, 102.9 The Buzz. I'm Dagwood. There's our song for back when Dagwood had hair. And that is Wasp with I Want to Be Somebody. That's from their debut album that was released this day back in 1984. One of the best debuts ever. I loved every song on there. This segment brought to you by the Mountain Music Festival, which happens this weekend. Yeah, it starts Friday in Gatlinburg. You still have time to get tickets and make your way up. 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

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Collective Soul. We're back in 1995. Remember what movie soundtrack that was on? Of course you do. It was The Jerky Boys. From Ashes to New now on 1029 The Buzz.

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Nashville's Rock Station. 109 The Buzz. I'm Dagwood. You know, as you're getting off 440 and looping around there to get on West End, there used to be a Mapco right there. I mean, a long time ago, the Buzz had like a little mural painted there. Well, we're going to get another one, this time on the Basement East, and we want you to paint it. 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

Nashville's Rock Station. 1029 The Buzz. I'm Dagwood. Yes, I love that one. Breaking Benjamin. That's something wicked. Pantera only doing one show in the United States this year, and that's going to be next month at Louder Than Life. Make sure you're with us tomorrow morning and all week right after Free Beer and Hot Wings. We'll get you hooked up with VIP tickets on 1029 The Buzz.

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We are

0: Nashville's Rock Station, 1029 The Buzz. I'm Dagwood. I saw Bush. What was the name of the 12th and Porter downtown? They had a big gravel parking lot. They played a show there. It had to be, about 15 years ago, and it was right around Halloween because everyone was dressed up, and it was freezing, too. And Candlebox opened that show. And I love Candlebox. They're coming back to town, and they're going to be at Brooklyn Bowl on October the 11th. And we're going to give you a chance to win tickets right now, courtesy of our friends at Bob's Discount Furniture, coming soon to Rivergate at 2132 Gallatin Pike North. 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

0: Queen of Hearts tattoo. 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

Some people paint. 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
1: 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I'm Dagwood. 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

Yo, Nashville, we need to talk about your mural obsession. Everywhere you go, there's a mural. And everywhere there's a mural, there's somebody standing in front of it, taking a picture and another one. Okay, we get it. You were at the mural. What if, instead of just standing in front of the next great Nashville mural, you created it? 1029 The Buzz presents Paint the Buzz. We want you to create the next great piece of Buzz artwork that will be painted huge on the outside wall of Basement East. Whatever you come up with, just make sure it includes the Buzz logo big and bright. Your artwork could become one of those Nashville murals everybody wants a picture in front of. Except this time, you made the damn thing. Also, your winning design will be featured on exclusive limited Buzz t-shirts. So, forget the selfie, be the mural.

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Nashville's Rock Station, 102.9 The Buzz. I'm Dagwood. That's a Five Finger Death Punch, Eye of the Storm. Hey, Atticus on the way in. He's going to hook you up just after 11 with another chance to get qualified for Louder Than Life VIP tickets. And then at noon, Holiday World tickets. So a couple of road trips courtesy of Atticus coming up here on 102.9 The Buzz.

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0: 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My name is Atticus, and we are live in the Gibson Garage Studios, where all this week, we are getting you into Louder Than Life, all 4 days on VIP passes, which means you get some exclusive access, and you also will get some meet and greets with the band Sleep Theory and Hailstorm. Your chance to win that is coming up this hour. 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

We are Nashville's rock station, 102 Down the Buzz. My name is Atticus. And Dee Snider has thrown a rock at the wasp nest. He claims that Ozzy didn't write his own songs, and that made Kelly Osbourne and Ozzy's wife, Sharon Osbourne, very upset on the internet. Black Sabbath is on 102 Down the Buzz. We are Nashville's rock station.

Coming up in two songs, I'm going to get you qualified for four-day VIP passes into Louder Than Life. You also get some meet and greets that go along with that. That's in two songs here on Nashville's Rock Station. We're 102.9 The Buzz.

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0: We're Nashville's Rock Station 102 down the Buzz. My name is Atticus, and all this week we are getting you into Louder Than Life with four-day VIP passes, along with meet and greets to meet Hellstorm and Sleep Theory. All 4 days of Louder Than Life up in Louisville would be amazing, right? Well, you can get in. All you got to do is get yourself qualified. 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Text SLEEP to the Wilson County Motors text line for your shot at four-day VIP passes to Louder Than Life. 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

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My name is Atticus. 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

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My name is Atticus. We're rocking your workday thanks to Busy Bee Plumbing, Heating, and Air Conditioning, home of the $99 yearly Beehive membership for The Buzz. 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Louder Than Life, four-day VIP passes is the hot topic this week here on The Buzz. We have four chances every day this week for you to get yourself qualified for that. Your next shot's coming up today after 1 o'clock here on 102.9 The Buzz.

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We are

0: We are 102 Down the Buzz, Nashville's rock station. My name is Atticus. We're live in the Gibson Garage Studios, where all this week we have teamed up with Studio Direct to get you into Holiday World up in Indiana. 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

We are 102 at the Buzz, Nashville's rock station. Metallica gearing up for the residency in Vegas at the Sphere. October 1st and 3rd is the first date of shows. They're doing 1, 2, 3, 4, 5 pairs of shows in October, 1 in November, 1 in January, 3 in February, and 2 in March. They had originally scheduled just a few shows, and it sold out so fast that they decided to add 24 shows onto it. So Metallica at the Sphere would be truly epic. They are on Nashville's rock station. We are 102.9 The Buzz.

Dave Draymond of Disturbed says fans are going to be surprised by their new album. Is that a good surprise? Is that a bad surprise for Nashville's rock station 102.9 The Buzz? My name is Atticus. Summer is winding down. Sublime

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0: Foo Fighters were at Nissan Stadium this past Saturday night. We're Nashville's Rock Station 102.9 The Buzz. It was the Foo Fighters and Queens of the Stone Age. And what a heck of a show that was. My name is Atticus. We're live in the Gibson Garage Studios where more chances to get into Louder Than Life all 4 days coming up after 1 o'clock. We're also looking for you to come in here and do a radio show over Labor Day weekend. We want to take Labor Day weekend off and put you to work. It's DJ for a day. 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

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We're Nashville's rock station, 102.9 The Buzz. My name is Atticus. We're live in the Gibson Garage Studios, where coming up after 1 o'clock today, we are going to get you into all 4 days of Louder Than Life in Louisville. We'll also set you up with meet and greets and VIP 4-day passes, which means you get the royal hookup. That's coming up today after 1 o'clock. You're coming up soon here on 102.9 The Buzz.

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0: We are Nashville's Rock Station 102.9 The Buzz. My name is Atticus. We are rocking your workday thanks to Busy Bee Plumbing, Heating, and Air Conditioning. 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So we'll hook you up very nicely for Louder Than Life, which is coming up next month in Louisville. 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

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My name is Atticus. In two songs, somebody is going to get qualified for four-day VIP passes to Louder Than Life. That is in two songs. So I suggest don't go anywhere. 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

0: We are 102.9 The Buzz, Nashville's rock station. My name is Atticus. We're live in the Gibson Garage Studios, where all this week we are getting you into all 4 days of Louder Than Life, which is like the biggest rock music festival on the planet, it seems like. It seems like every rock band in existence is going to be there playing. 4 days, we'll get you in with VIP passes, so you get to really have a lot of fun. And we'll set you up with some meet and greets with Sleep Theory and Hailstorm. 4 times a day all this week, your shot at getting in is in the 9 o'clock, 11 o'clock, 1 o'clock, and 3 o'clock hours. Let's do it right now. 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Thanks to Titan Tattoo. 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
1: 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We need to talk about your mural obsession. 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And everywhere there's a mural, there's somebody standing in front of it, taking a picture and another one. Okay, we get it. You were at the mural. What if, instead of just standing in front of the next great Nashville mural, you created it? 102.9 The Buzz presents Paint the Buzz. We want you to create the next great piece of Buzz artwork that will be painted huge on the outside wall of Basement East. 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

We are 102.9 The Buzz, Nashville's rock station. My name is Atticus. 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

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Architects on 102.9 The Buzz. We are Nashville's rock station. My name is Atticus, and coming up after 3 o'clock, Haley is going to set you up with qualifying for 4-day VIP passes to Louder Than Life. She's got a keyword in store for you after 3, so good luck. We are 102.9 The Buzz.

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0: 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Sound good to you? 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

Alice in Chains on Nashville's Rock Station, 102.9 The Buzz. Remember what I was saying earlier about going VIP to Louder Than Life this year? Dude, we are making dreams happen this week. Somebody's going to win a pair of four-day VIP weekend passes to Louder Than Life in Louisville, get qualified for Hailstorm and Sleep Theory meet and greets. We're teaming up with Titan Tattoo and Donaldson to get you there. 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

0: closer. It's Nashville's Rock Station, 102.9 The Buzz. Hey, happy Monday, man. Good to see you. It's Haley. I've been doing this for a long time. Dagwood's been doing it for a long time. Atticus has been here a long time. And one question that we get a lot is, what's it like to be a DJ on 102.9 The Buzz? What's it like to work in radio? And honestly, instead of explaining it to you, we want to give you the opportunity to be on air at 102.9 The Buzz. To answer your question, it is a lot of fun. We enjoy doing it. It's not as intimidating as you might think either. 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It could totally be you, okay? 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We're teaming up with Chiba Hut Toasted Subs to make it happen. 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

Pearl Jam. It's Nashville's Rock Station, 102.9 The Buzz. Dude, it is hot. It is like dumb hot outside. I know it's the middle of August in the middle of Tennessee, but really? Like, if you were at the Foo Fighters show on Saturday, how did you do it? How could you survive it? It's Haley. By the way, I do want to talk about the Foo Fighters show here in the next couple minutes on 102.9 The Buzz. Be right back.

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Nashville's Rock Station, 102.9 The Buzz, the latest from Breaking Ben is Something Wicked. It's Haley. I'm live in the Gibson Garage Studios. Like I said, were you there on Saturday at Nissan Stadium when Foo Fighters literally melt faces because it was 1,000 degrees out? See, I wasn't there, so I actually want to know these things genuinely. If you were at the show, congratulations, you made Nissan Stadium history because that was the last ever show at Nissan Stadium, this Nissan Stadium. And this was the last track ever sung at Nissan Stadium. Why am I getting emotional ever long on 102.9 The Buzz?

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0: on Green Day. 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Hey, happy Monday. It's Haley. Next, we're going to kick off 60 minutes of nonstop rock. So excited for it. A track that's going to kick things off for 60 minutes of nonstop rock. It's amazing how you can record a song one time and then re-record it with a second voice, and it makes all the difference in the world. This Cedar track was good until they put a special guest on it, and I'm sorry, that version wins. That's coming up next on 102.9 The Buzz.
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2: 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We evolved, but some of them didn't? 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

Nashville's Rock Station, 102.9 The Buzz, the original of that track, Broken by Seether. Without Amy Lee on it, good. You put Amy Lee on it, it makes it. Broken is kicking off 60 minutes of nonstop rock. What's up? It's Haley. Welcome to it. Here in two songs from now, pair of tickets calling your name. Social Distortion, and they're going to be here at the end of the month, August 31st at the Pinnacle. 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These babies are coming up. 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Be right back.

Bring me the horizon. It's Nashville's Rock Station, 102.9 The Buzz. Hey, it's Haley. As promised, a pair of tickets for you to see Social D. August 31st at the Pinnacle, which is what, next week already? Kind of, 2 weeks from tonight, actually. Get your phone out. Text me this. Social, S-O-C-I-A-L. 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Social to 615-737-1029, and you're in good shape. I'll text you right back if you win. Good luck.

Nashville's Rock Station, 1029 The Buzz. Hey, it's Haley. I just texted my winner for Social Distortion tickets. I should say that, hey, might want to check your autocorrect before you send me, because someone texted the word facial. It made me laugh. I'm not judging you. It happens. But you're not going to win if you text me the word facial. Just saying, here to help. 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Right now, 60 minutes of nonstop rock continues with GNR on 1029 The Buzz.

Offspring, it's Nashville's Rock Station, 102.9 The Buzz. What's up? It's Haley. It seems to me like a lot of people actually flew in for the Foo Fighters show on Saturday at Nissan. I say this because I was at the Nashville airport yesterday, and holy crap, the amount of people there on a Sunday, first of all. It was nuts. And a lot of them had Foo Fighters shirts on. Massive show. It's Haley. 60 minutes of nonstop rock continues with Linkin Park on

Nashville's Rock Station, 102.9 The Buzz, Five Finger Death Punch. Read the room at a recent show when they stopped the show to toss out free water bottles to the fans in the crowd. Isn't that cool? Everybody was happy except the venue that was probably charging $12 for those bottles of water. It's Haley with Three Doors Down on 102.9 The Buzz.

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I said you look so fine that I really want to make you mine. 4, 5, 6, come on and get your kicks. 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

0: 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You ever been in a mosh pit and had no idea what just hit you? Good. Because we're about to smash three songs at once. And it's your job to survive it. Name all three or get knocked out. The Mosh Pit. 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
1: Okay, let's go. Mosh Pit is thanks to Law Tigers, Tennessee's motorcycle lawyers. Three songs coming at you all at once. You tell me what the three songs are. You win something cool. Ready? Here are your three songs.

0: This week, we're playing for tickets to see Dave Matthews Band November 6th at Bridgestone Arena. Just announced it. So, phone lines open, 615-737-1029. Get all three song titles correct. First, you win my tickets. Good luck.
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0: Nicely done. Hey, who's this?
1: This is Jen.
0: Jen from where?
1: Marcy Furrow.
0: Yeah, Santa Monica from Everclear, Sex and Candy from Marcy Playground, and Amber by 311. Yes, good job. Those Dave Matthews Band tickets are all yours.
1: So cool. Thank you.
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0: Nashville's Rock Station, 1829 The Buzz, wrapping up another round of Mosh Pit, all thanks to Law Tigers, Tennessee's Motorcycle Lawyers. That was fun. We're going to do it again tomorrow, shall we? Like I said, we're playing for Dave Matthews Band tickets. That show was November 6th, right? Yeah, November 6th at Bridgestone Arena. Guess my three songs, win my tickets. Here's one of the three songs for tomorrow. Be listening tomorrow at 5:10 when I play the other two. All right? 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
1: 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We need to talk about your mural obsession. 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

0: Chili Peppers on Nashville's Rock Station, 1029 The Buzz. Hey, it's Haley. So Jonathan Davis of Korn, he has that Freak on a Leash pet accessory collection for dogs mainly. Well, he just released a cat collection, and I'm going to need one of everything. Absolutely zero shame. You can see it on my page at 1029thebuzz.com.
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Architects, their latest broken mirror on Nashville's Rock Station 1029 The Buzz. I hope you love it. It's Haley. I'm live in the Gibson Garage Studios. New Soundgarden album coming soon. Super bittersweet, isn't it? Cornell's going to be on 8 vocals. I'm going to have to mentally prepare myself for this album. Black Hole Sun on 1029 The Buzz.

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We are

0: 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What's up? It's Haley. Typically, I am in the Gibson Garage Studios here off Murfreesboro Pike, but tomorrow I'm going to be actually at the Gibson Garage downtown. I encourage you to join me. It's going to be fun. I've got all your info here in a sec on 102.9 The Buzz. 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

0: Cage on Nashville's Rock Station, 1029 The Buzz, reminding you to be listening extra closely this week because we're going to reward you in a huge way. Yeah. It's Haley. Dude, I would love this. When they told me about this prize that we're giving away this week, I'm like, can I win? Seriously. 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We're teaming up with Titan Tattoo and Donaldson for this awesome prize. 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